0: going to be honest here. I hate being wrong. I hate making mistakes, and I hate admitting them even more. Confession always makes me feel like such a failure. But the truth is, you can't move forward without it. The classic account in the Garden of Eden mirrors our predicament. Rather than engaging in good old truth-telling, Adam and Eve tried to hide their sin. They didn't realize that exposure was necessary for healing and freedom. The beautiful thing about this story is that in their nakedness, God covered them with animal skins. He protected them from shame. When we know that we're loved unconditionally, it becomes easier to say, "I'm wrong." There's no condemnation from God when we do. Confession is difficult, but there is no other way. We need to practice saying, "I was wrong." Then we'll know what it means to be covered in grace. And when we do, we'll be able to do the same for others. I'm Tanya Harris of GodConversations.com.
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0: In stories making news, a government algorithm introduced to calculate in-home aged care funding is facing intense scrutiny. Critics say crucial questions about cognition and other health conditions are asked too late in the process, therefore not providing the right level of support. One Nation will unveil a new tobacco policy to take to the next federal election. The minor party would slash the tobacco excise by 75% in a bid to address the illegal cigarette trade. To Sydney, and a push to broadcast the Islamic call to prayer suburb-wide from Lakemba Mosque has hit a roadblock, with conflicting claims over how loud the call would be. And Donald Trump is threatening to bomb US ally Oman if it gets in the way of his efforts to broker a deal on the Strait of Hormuz. Turning to sport, and Maroons great Cam Smith hasn't ruled out a future tilt as Queensland's Origin coach, but the NRL legend has distanced himself from succeeding Billy Slater at the helm next season. That's the news and sport headlines. More details soon.
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0: They say taking cold showers will burn fat, reduce inflammation, and boost circulation. So why aren't we all taking cold showers? Because it's cold. Why would I want to take a cold shower? But did you know that cold showers also improve willpower? Just by taking a cold shower, you'll now have more willpower to take another cold shower. Bit by bit, you'll reorientate your willpower and soon you'll be craving cold showers. In the same way, we could also be craving God, but we don't. Our human nature naturally turns away from God, but if we ask God, He will pour out His Spirit on us, a bit like a spirit shower. God's Spirit will reorientate our willpower. We will take pleasure in God, and soon we will be craving more and more of God. God's Spirit changes us, but no, not enough to ever want a cold shower. For that, you just have to be a little crazy. G'day, I'm Sam Chan with God in 60 Seconds. For more space to think and talk about God, go to thirdspace.org.au.
1: Hey there, this is Tim. I love how Rima inspires me daily.

0: this bulletin, Labor looking to remove its so-called widow tax and search and rescue efforts continuing in Indonesia. With the details, I'm Jaden James. The Federal Treasurer has indicated he is open to bringing forward a change to remove the so-called widow tax as part of negotiations with the coalition. Opposition leader Angus Taylor has indicated he will only back the passage of the government's NDIS shake-up if Labor repeals tax changes which would penalise Australians after divorce or the death of a spouse. Jim Chalmers says he is open for discussions, as his job is getting the budget legislation passed.
1: A tax reform package which is all about making it fairer for first home buyers and cutting taxes for workers and making the system fairer across the board. And so if their ask is that we pass the government's draft legislation sooner rather than later, then obviously I'm up for that.
0: The widow tax passed with the support of the Greens, but the minor party refused to join other non-Labor parties in the Senate this fortnight to pass a bill to abolish it to pressure the government. Critics fear a new in-home care funding algorithm for older Australians risks providing inadequate support. The automated system determines patient funding levels based on questionnaire responses from medical professionals. But health experts warn the algorithm ignores their more thorough clinical notes on issues such as cognition and other health conditions. The Australian Property Council is playing down a NAB forecast which projects rents will soar by as much as 30% over the next 2 years. The hike will be needed to compensate landlords for the loss of property tax concessions. The council's Mike Zorbas says we're beginning to see the consequences of the tax changes.
2: When you basically hike taxes on the productive part of the economy that you want to be producing more homes, my gut feel is you are going to get less supply. And all the modelling that we've done shows that there is actually a reduction in the number of homes. In fact, even the Commonwealth Treasury suggests you're going to get 35,000 fewer homes.
0: The forecasts further increase pressure on renters already struggling with cost of living pressures. The number of people killed in a 7.7 magnitude earthquake in eastern Indonesia has risen to 68 as rescue workers continue to search for people trapped under rubble. Almost 13,000 people have been evacuated following the country's deadliest disaster since 2022. Nearly 1,600 aftershocks have been detected since Saturday. The Australian Christian Lobby admits that the latest Born Alive bill tabled in federal parliament yesterday will struggle to get the numbers to pass the lower house. CEO Michelle Pearce told Vision Radio it's essential that Christians keep the issue in the public eye.
3: The purpose really is to bring it into the public consciousness. Hopefully the media pays attention. And it's one of those things that you just continue to do. Every time the bill expires, I get it up again. The bill started in the Senate and it went to an inquiry. The committee reported against the bill, saying that it doesn't fit human rights conventions. We argue that it certainly does.
0: Ms. Pearce says once the current bill goes through the House of Representatives, more motions are planned to keep the issues of babies born alive on the political agenda. In the NRL, Rabbitohs superstar Latrell Mitchell appears to be moving closer to a comeback. The powerhouse centre trained with the team in driving rain at Maroubra. South Sydney will play the Warriors at Acor Stadium on Saturday night, with both teams jostling for positions in the top eight in the lead-up to the finals. In the AFL, Josh Fraser is expected to be formally announced as Carlton's new coach today. The Blues board met on Monday to ratify Fraser's appointment on a 3-year deal after he secured a spot in the finals. And in cricket, Matt Renshaw is reportedly being considered as a replacement for struggling opener Jake Weatherald or out-of-form number 3 Manus Labuschagne. That's the latest Vision National News. I'm Jaden James.
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5: Consider Proverbs 31 and verse 18. She perceives that her merchandise is good. There are 4 liberating truths in this scripture. Let's have a look. First of all, she perceives that her merchandise is good. She's not looking for validation or approval of her merchandise. When you're insecure and you don't value what you have, others may be able to minimize it and convince you that it's not worth much. This woman, like all of us, desires acceptance and validation, but she'll not seek it or find herself debilitated if she doesn't get it. Secondly, she perceives that her merchandise is good. To perceive is to sense and know inwardly. She understands what she brings to the table and inwardly values it. She won't doubt the value of its worth, neither will she find it necessary to brag about the quality of her merchandise. She won't have her nose turned up in pride, but neither will she have her eyes cast down with false humility. She simply has a balanced and healthy view of her wares. Thirdly, She perceives that her merchandise is good. Here's someone who's not intimidated or unduly concerned about the goods of other merchants. Consequently, she doesn't spend her energies comparing and competing. And finally, she perceives that her merchandise is good. She's not stuck in the past, thinking about the good merchandise that she used to have. Neither is she postponing the pursuit of her goals until the merchandise is perfect. She simply steps out in faith, having done the best she could. Her merchandise is good today, tomorrow is in God's hands. Anxiety has no place in her life. So today, remember, what you've got is good. And that's the word for today.
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0: In stories making news, a government algorithm introduced to calculate in-home aged care funding is facing intense scrutiny. Critics say crucial questions about cognition and other health conditions are asked too late in the process, therefore not providing the right level of support. One Nation will unveil a new tobacco policy to take to the next federal election. The minor party would slash the tobacco excise by 75% in a bid to address the illegal cigarette trade. To Sydney, and a push to broadcast the Islamic call to prayer suburb-wide from Lakemba Mosque has hit a roadblock, with conflicting claims over how loud the call would be. And Donald Trump is threatening to bomb US ally Oman if it gets in the way of his efforts to broker a deal on the Strait of Hormuz. Turning to sport, and Maroons great Cam Smith hasn't ruled out a future tilt as Queensland's Origin coach, but the NRL legend has distanced himself from succeeding Billy Slater at the helm next season. That's the news and sport headlines. More details
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0: You're still the only one I want to cling to. 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
2: 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On this earth, no one lives forever, and the mortality rate for humanity still sits at 100%. Author and comedian Anthony Aykroyd wrote about this in an article and tells a funny story of finding a lump on his back. One night he couldn't sleep, worrying about the lump, convinced he would die. He said he had this sudden realization, life is finite. Aykroyd wrote about attitudinal changes he needed to make, including that time is indeed precious and not to be wasted, and that includes not wasting it on pursuing fabricated urgencies that rob us of the richness inherent in every moment. It's a positive insight. You won't last forever. Make good choices. Enjoy the richness of all of life and get right with God. That's an important eternal choice.
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0: In this bulletin, Labor working with the Coalition to pass gambling reforms and Australians paying tribute to those who served in the Vietnam War. With the details, I'm Jaden James. The Coalition will push for a three-year review into the success of new gambling laws in exchange for its support. The federal government and Coalition are at the tail end of negotiations to pass the bill. The legislation will include a single register to allow Australians to opt out of online wagering ads, funded by a new tax on betting companies. Liberal MP Simon Kennedy says while the bill isn't perfect, it's an improvement on Labor's initial proposal.
1: The Prime Minister left gaping holes, and it calls into question who drafted that initial legislation. Unlimited gambling ads online. Unlimited. During live sport, scheduled and unscheduled breaks. That's what the Prime Minister put forward. He also didn't touch inducements.
0: The deal will likely go to Labor's caucus and the Coalition's party room for final approval today. An Australian teenager is in a critical condition after being injured in an apparent unprovoked attack while holidaying in New York. The incident occurred near Times Square, with the 19-year-old sustaining numerous wounds. A 25-year-old has been charged in relation to the attack. Memorials are being held across Australia today to honour those who served in the Vietnam War. This Vietnam Veterans Day marks 60 years since the Battle of Long Tan. Veteran and singer Normie Rose says he had mates who never recovered.
2: They came back, but not the way we wanted them to. I don't think anybody came back the same as they went.
0: 524 Australians died. Around 3,000 were wounded. A study has found one in two women living with endometriosis report experiencing depression. The Women's Mental Health Australia's Beyond the Surface report has surveyed 9,000 women. Chief Operating Officer Katrina Lacandro says the findings highlight gaps in current approaches to women's health.
3: Mental health assessment and support should be part of women's physical health care and not something that women have to navigate separately.
0: It's estimated one in seven Australian women have endometriosis. Overseas, the US president has threatened to bomb Oman if it, quote, gets in the way of the American administration's talks with Iran. A Fox News reporter says Donald Trump made the threat about the US ally during a phone interview. Iranian officials have suggested they are close to reaching a deal with Oman. The chief technology officer of the American Bible Society says he has seen AI deliver clear benefits, including breaking down language barriers, to advance the distribution of the Bible. Bryce Allison focuses on using it in ways that strengthen trust, uphold human dignity, and serve people without replacing the relationships, wisdom, and discernment that remain uniquely human. He was speaking in reaction to a decision by social media giant Meta to withdraw a new AI tool called Muse that generates images of people from public Instagram posts, raising major privacy concerns. A church in Michigan has partnered with a Christian disarmament ministry in a gun buyback. They paid residents with gift cards worth between $75 and $300 in exchange for firearms, in a bid to reduce local gun violence in conjunction with other measures. In sport, pressure is mounting on Manus Labuschagne ahead of the second cricket test against Bangladesh. The Queenslander has averaged just 18.4 with the bat from his past nine innings. Former test all-rounder Shane Watson has told Channel 9 Labuschagne's place is not guaranteed.
4: When you don't score the runs that you want, you're leaving yourself open to getting dropped, and Manus hasn't scored the bulk of runs that we've seen in the past, and it just means that you do leave the selectors an opportunity to be able to move on with someone else.
0: The second test begins in Mackay on Saturday. That's the latest Vision National News. I'm Jaden James.
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0: If you study closely Hebrews 11, you read there, by faith, by faith, by faith. And they are as mixed up with different people as they come. 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
0: And if you examine the way the Lord Jesus Christ talked to his disciples, never one time did he praise them for their power, or praise them for their wisdom, or praise them for their passion, or praise them for their sound strategy, or praise them for their strategic thinking. Faith. 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Faith that casts out demons. Faith that makes God's power manifest in the darkest circumstances in which we walk.
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0: 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The Code also outlines the principles of diversity and dependence on volunteers for community broadcasting. 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
1: In stories making news, a government algorithm introduced to calculate in-home aged care funding is facing intense scrutiny. Critics say crucial questions about cognition and other health conditions are asked too late in the process, therefore not providing the right level of support. One Nation will unveil a new tobacco policy to take to the next federal election. The minor party would slash the tobacco excise by 75% in a bid to address the illegal cigarette trade. To Sydney, and a push to broadcast the Islamic call to prayer suburb-wide from Lakemba Mosque has hit a roadblock, with conflicting claims over how loud the call would be. And Donald Trump is threatening to bomb US ally Oman if it gets in the way of his efforts to broker a deal on the Strait of Hormuz. Turning to sport, and Maroons great Cam Smith hasn't ruled out a future tilt as Queensland's Origin coach, but the NRL legend has distanced himself from succeeding Billy Slater at the helm next season. That's the news and sport headlines. More details soon.
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0: Even with dementia, God still sees us as special and remembers us. I'm Richard Fox from messagesofhope.org.au. 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

0: In this bulletin, the government forcing AI companies to share computing power with Aussie firms and One Nation pledging to slash the tobacco excise. With more, I'm Jaden James. The Albanese government will force tech giants like Microsoft, Google and Anthropic to share their data centre power with local startups, Jack Fenwick reports.
1: Assistant Technology Minister Andrew Charlton says Australia must capture a majority share of the global AI supply chain rather than relying on overseas systems. The access will allow local researchers and developers to adapt and build custom AI models for vital sectors like healthcare and mining. The strategy aims to leverage Australia's growing data centre footprint to create an independent local AI industry and turn the country into a major tech hub.
0: Jack Fenwick reporting. One Nation claims the current tobacco excise is absurd, allowing the black market to flourish. The minor party says it would slash the excise by 75%, reducing the price of cigarettes to $21 a packet. One Nation MP Barnaby Joyce has told the ABC the current regime is fueling illegal trade.
2: This sort of counterintuitive idea that we put up the price of things, therefore A, we get more revenue, and B, people stop smoking. Now what happens is A, you get less revenue, and B, people start smoking illegal cigarettes.
0: The federal government says it has no plan to cut the tax. Thousands of Toyota vehicles are being recalled over a problem with their combination meter. A software issue could mean visual and audible warnings don't show up on the dashboard. Affected models include Camry Ascent and Ascent Sport vehicles, built between 2024 and this year. Drones which could drop flotation devices could soon be rolled out on Sydney's eastern beaches. The high-tech aircraft can detect swimmers in trouble and drop a life preserver in locations lifeguards can't reach. Waverley Council will vote tonight on whether to look at adopting the technology. Grants of up to $200,000 are now available for projects aimed at strengthening WA's bird flu resilience. The money will support eligible organisations with longer-term projects to protect vulnerable and native species. It's part of the state government's $2 million bird flu wildlife resilience grants package. More than 10,000 hand-knitted baby booties have been laid out in the shape of a cross on the lawns of Parliament House in Canberra. The display was organised by the Australian Christian Lobby to recognise babies born alive after an abortion and left to die without medical care. It came just hours after a bill was tabled to prevent that happening. ACL CEO Michelle Pierce told Vision Radio lots of love was put into the booties.
3: These booties have been prayed over, they've been cried over. Some of the booties are sent in for babies that were born very prematurely and some of them didn't survive. It is a powerful symbol to think of these little babies' feet covered in these booties.
0: The booties will be donated to hospital maternity wards. In sport, Jacob Van Ruin faces the AFL tribunal tonight. The Melbourne forward is facing 3 weeks on the sidelines for a strike on Port Adelaide's Elia Elia. If he's unsuccessful, he won't play until preliminary final weekend. Coach Stephen King telling Fox Footy it was clumsy.
4: Yeah, it's an unfortunate incident. You know, firstly, hope Elia's well and has recovered okay. But I think there wasn't too much malice in it from Jacob, but probably a bit clumsy.
0: Meanwhile, Carlton has officially named Josh Fraser as their new senior coach. Blues president Rob Priestley says Fraser emerged as a standout candidate. And Adam Walton and Chris O'Connell are through to the third round at the Cincinnati Tennis Masters. That's the latest Vision National News. I'm Jaden James.
5: Which commandment is the most important of all? Jesus replied, "The most important one is this. Listen, Israel, the Lord our God is the only Lord. Love the Lord your God with all your heart, with all your soul, with all your mind, and with all your strength." Mark 12, 28-30.

0: feel you.
1: Hi, it's Des from Momentum. What if we as men believe that there's always hope for recovery and restoration? It's easy to forget that we are loved unconditionally by God when life throws us on the scrap heap. Sometimes as critics, we are our own worst enemies. There's that old saying that it's pertinent when we feel like a failure, God's not finished with me yet. And it's so true. One of the things we lack most when life is tough is the perspective to see life will be good again soon. God never leaves us nor forsakes us, but it's up to us to keep connecting with good Christian mates who are a good source of encouragement. Our brothers in Christ, as well as our sisters in Christ, can remind us that not only are we loved, but we are also worthy of this love because of what Christ has done. Let's not forget, men, that we may need the reminder now, but roles will be reversed at some point, and we will be called to encourage another brother or sister at some point.
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0: In stories making news, a government algorithm introduced to calculate in-home aged care funding is facing intense scrutiny. Critics say crucial questions about cognition and other health conditions are asked too late in the process, therefore not providing the right level of support. One Nation will unveil a new tobacco policy to take to the next federal election. The minor party would slash the tobacco excise by 75% in a bid to address the illegal cigarette trade. To Sydney, and a push to broadcast the Islamic call to prayer suburb-wide from Lakemba Mosque has hit a roadblock, with conflicting claims over how loud the call would be. And Donald Trump is threatening to bomb US ally Oman if it gets in the way of his efforts to broker a deal on the Strait of Hormuz. Turning to sport, and Maroons great Cam Smith hasn't ruled out a future tilt as Queensland's Origin coach, but the NRL legend has distanced himself from succeeding Billy Slater at the helm next season. That's the news and sport headlines. More details soon.
1: Mummy, are we going down?
2: Are we going to get to food today?
1: Yeah, I love going there. Can we go too?
3: Yeah, we are. I'm grateful for them. Hurry up, get your shoes on. We're off.
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Thomas Chisholm, who sometimes described himself as just an old shoe, was born in Kentucky in a log cabin in 1866. He became a Christian at age 27 and became a pastor at age 36, but had to retire 1 year later due to poor health. He spent the majority of the rest of his life as a life insurance agent in New Jersey. He died in 1960 at the age of 93. During his lifetime, Thomas Chisholm wrote over 1,200 poems, most of which no one will ever hear. But back in 1923, at the age of 57,

0: Chisholm sent a few of his poems to William Runyon at the Hope Publishing Company. One of them was Great Is Thy Faithfulness, based on Lamentations chapter 3, verse 22 and 23. Because of the Lord's great love we are not consumed, for his compassions never fail. They are new every morning. Great is your faithfulness. Runyon was particularly moved by Great Is Thy Faithfulness and sought to set it to a melody that would reflect the response of wonder and gratefulness to God's faithfulness conveyed by the lyrics. Apparently, he succeeded. The song quickly became a favourite of Moody Bible Institute, and later George Beverly Shea sang it at the Billy Graham Crusades. Now it's known all over the world and has been used to encourage millions of Christians to trust in a faithful God. Pretty impressive fruit from a 57-year-old ex-pastor life insurance agent. I'm Richard Quadrio. Ciao.
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0: If you look, you'll find us everywhere. 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

0: In this bulletin, the government to scrap its so-called widow tax and the 60th anniversary of the Battle of Long Tan. Good afternoon, I'm Jaden James. Labor is planning to strike a deal with the Coalition to scrap the so-called widow's tax in order to pass other legislation. The loophole was discovered when the federal government decided to rein in property tax concessions. It means a surviving spouse or divorced couple would lose the grandfathered exemptions to negative gearing and the capital gains tax discount. The opposition is demanding the issue is immediately addressed, otherwise it will stall other changes on the government's agenda. The Coalition claims the federal government is failing elderly Australians who use in-home aged care. Labor has introduced a classification algorithm to calculate care funding based on answers provided by clinical assessors. But health experts warn the algorithm is fundamentally flawed and has ignored critical notes from medical professionals. Shadow Aged Care Minister Anne Rustin says humans need to have the power to override its decisions.
1: We've been calling on the government to address the challenges that this algorithm has been presenting because older Australians are being assessed as needing care levels that are completely and utterly inadequate for the condition of older Australians. We want the government to put human override back in control.
0: The government has resisted calls from the opposition and crossbenchers to hand over documents about its design. Memorials are being held across the country to honour the service of Australians in the Vietnam War. This Vietnam Veterans Day marks 60 years since the Battle of Long Tan. Australian War Memorial Director Matt Anderson says the battle was the conflict's single largest loss of life for our service members.
2: It involved a Delta Company of the 6th Battalion of the Royal Australian Regiment who had been formed and raised in Brisbane, and they were attempting to clear the Long Tan rubber plantation when they were ambushed by a force estimated at 2,500 men.
0: 524 Australians died and about 3,000 were wounded during the conflict. BHP has raked in better-than-expected profits thanks to soaring copper prices. The red metal generated more than $18 billion US dollars in operating earnings for the mining giant last financial year. It outpaced iron ore as BHP's biggest earner, which brought in around $14 billion. Overseas, eroding Christian values are being blamed for a shock poll that reveals just 6% of British people would volunteer for military service if the UK was facing an invasion. 17% said they would refuse to serve, while more than half believed the Defence Force wouldn't accept them because of their age or a disability. Around 90% of Britons identified as Christian during World War II, when 1.5 million volunteered for the Home Guard. A giant statue of Jesus' mother Mary has been unveiled in a tiny Polish village. It is 55 metres high, which is taller than Rio de Janeiro's Christ the Redeemer. It was entirely funded by a reclusive Polish billionaire who lives near the village. The world's tallest statue of the Virgin Mary in the Philippines towers nearly 100 metres high. In the rugby league, Queensland Origin great Cameron Smith has poured cold water on suggestions he's next in line to coach the state. The hunt for a new Maroons coach has begun after Billy Slater's decision to step aside following 5 years and 3 series wins at the helm. But Smith has told 100% Footy he's not in the running.
3: Is it a chance?
4: No, I don't think so, Gal. No.
3: And why?
4: Well, I've heard comments from Wayne Bennett, and you know, I really appreciate the sentiments, but it's not the role for me at this current time.
0: Meanwhile, Maroons legend Josh Papali has confirmed he'll hang up the boots at season's end. That's the latest Vision National news. I'm Jaden James.
5: Rema 105.1. First from Scripture, God's holy word. John chapter 11, verse 9. Jesus replied to his disciples, "There are 12 hours of daylight every day. During the day, people can walk safely. They can see because they have the light of this world. But at night, there is danger of stumbling because they have no light." And then he said, "Our friend Lazarus has fallen asleep, but now I will go and wake him up." And the disciples said, "Lord, if he's sleeping, he will soon get better." Well, they thought Jesus meant Lazarus was simply sleeping, but Jesus meant that Lazarus had died. So he told them plainly, "Lazarus is dead, and for your sakes, I'm glad I wasn't there, for now you will really believe. Come, let's go see him."

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1: 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Now, this coal forms when thick piles of vegetation are exposed to intense heat and pressure. Most people think it took millions of years of slow processes to produce this coal. But when scientists copied these natural processes in a lab, it only takes a few months. So how did coal form? Well, the global flood described in Genesis would have buried trillions of tons of vegetation in layers of sediment. Heat and pressure then converted the vegetation into coal over a matter of months. You see, the true history found in the Bible, it explains why we do have coal today.
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0: Good afternoon. In stories making news, the federal government says it has no plan to cut the tobacco excise, despite concern it's fueling the black market trade. One Nation is proposing to slash the excise by 75%, reducing the cost of cigarettes to $21 a packet. Memorials are being held across the country to honour the service of Australians in the Vietnam War. This Vietnam Veterans Day marks 60 years since the Battle of Long Tan. 524 Australians died and about 3,000 were wounded during the conflict. Thousands of Toyota vehicles are being recalled over a problem with their combination meter. A software issue could mean visual and audible warnings don't show up on the dashboard. Affected models include Camry Ascent and Ascent Sport vehicles built between 2024 and this year. And in sport, Jacob Van Ruin faces the AFL Tribunal tonight. The Melbourne forward is facing 3 weeks on the sidelines for a strike on Port Adelaide's Elia Elia. I'm Jaden James, and those are the latest news and sport headlines.
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7: Hi, and welcome to History Makers. I'm Matt Prater. Today we're speaking with Joseph Rogers, who's a radio host, speaker, and lead singer for the band Seventh Day Slumber. We've got him on the line all the way from the States at the moment. How are you, mate?
8: Man, I'm doing great. Thanks for having me on you guys' show.
7: Now, Joseph, I've been a big fan of your band for years. You guys have certainly put out some rocking songs and albums over the years. For those who don't know, a bit of the story of how the band got together. Tell us a bit of the history.
8: Well, the band started in right at the end of 96. So in 1997, basically, is when our band started. I had just come off of a suicide attempt. I was a drug addict for a lot of years. I started using cocaine when I was 14. I started using drugs and alcohol when I was 12. But at 14 was the first time that I tried cocaine. And by the age of 16, I was robbing and stealing. I was in trouble with the police. And by the age of 18, I was finally convicted of my first felony. I was looking at prison time. By the age of 21, I had a $400-a-day cocaine addiction.
9: Whoa.
8: By the age of 22 years old, I had just made a decision that I was done living. I was going to commit suicide. And I took a lethal dose of cocaine to stop my heart. And my mom walked in unexpectedly, and just in time to see her youngest son overdose on cocaine right in front of her on her living room floor. And she was screaming and crying. She cried out to Jesus, and she had called the ambulance and the paramedics. They got there. They put me in the back of the ambulance, and it was there in the back of the ambulance that I felt the hand of God. It was there in the back of the ambulance that I felt the power of God. And I knew that Jesus was with me, and I gave my life to him in the back of that ambulance. And it was shortly after that that I ended up making the decision that I wanted to do ministry full time. I didn't care what kind of ministry. I didn't care if it was in music or if it was just running around on the streets telling people about Jesus, but I just knew that everybody needed to hear this. And so I went straight to Bible college after that, and the band started at that Bible college in 97.
9: So you needed the prayers of that praying mama, hey?
8: I'm alive today because I had a praying mom. For those listeners out there, maybe it's a mom, maybe you're a dad. I'm here to tell you right now that prayer works, that just because God didn't answer your prayer at the moment that you prayed it, and then we get frustrated and we're like, God, where are you? And God's like, I'm right here. I know what you need when you need it. You need to trust me. You need to lay it at my feet and trust me with your son. Trust me with your daughter. Don't you know that I love them? You know, that's what God is saying to that listener right now. That's what God was saying to my mom. And my mom surrendered. She'd pray every day and trust the Lord. And yes, it was tough. Yes, she was desperate. Yes, she cried out in the middle of the night, God, why haven't you healed him yet? But I'll tell you what, God, he healed me. Not only did he heal me, but he gave me a beautiful ministry that's changing lives all across the world. I'm married now. to a wife who is amazing, had three beautiful children, and I'm the father to my kids that I never had.
9: Mm.
8: And so God did that, and it's all because my mom prayed for me, and she didn't listen to all the negative talk of, you know, why are you praying? He's not answering your prayer anyway. My mom stood strong, and she continued to pray, and God answered her prayer.

Today we're speaking with Joseph Rogers, who's a radio host, speaker, and lead singer for the band Seventh Day Slumber. Now, the name of your band, Seventh Day Slumber, comes from Genesis 2:2, where on the seventh day after creating the universe, God rested. Did you guys just call the band that because you really just wanted to really chill out?

0: you know, what's her name? And I was like, I don't know, man. He's like, how about Seventh Day Slumber? And I was like, what does it even mean, man? And he's like, because I'm a new Christian at that time, you know, and I'm like, I don't even know what that means, man. He's like, it means that, like, God created the earth in 6 days and rested on the seventh. And I was like, cool, let's do it.
1: Joseph, how would you best describe your music? I mean, I've been listening to a tad, and to me it's kind of like this alternate metal band slash Christian rock. How would you describe it?
0: I think that our music is best described as modern rock, you know. But here's the thing. A lot of people will hear our heavy songs and think, you know, that's not for me. But there's a lot of songs on our records. You know, we've got 8 studio albums, and there are a lot of songs on our records that would, for the praying mom out there that doesn't like hard rock,
1: mm-hmm.
0: she could listen to From the Inside Out, which is a song we did. We redid it, actually. But it got played all over the world. And anyway, it's a worship song, or the song Caroline, which was written about my mother-in-law, whose husband left her after 32 years of marriage.
1: Mm.
0: He left her for another woman. And it broke her heart, and she moved in with my wife and I. And I wrote that song to minister to her heart. But Caroline is another song that, you know, we've got songs for everybody. And so to the soccer mom out there, or to the football mom out there, you know, we're letting you know we've got music that you would love to hear, and so we don't like to really, you know, people think, oh, man, they're only a rock band because they see us, and, you know, I got some tattoos, and I looked a little weird, and so they go, oh, I don't think this stands for me, but you have to try it. You have to listen to it, but, you know, it's songs like From the Inside Out, Caroline, and even our new single, I Am Not the Same. You know, I think that's for music lovers that love rock and love, you know, Amy Grant, Michael W. Smith, and Stephen Curtis Chapman.
2: Well, can I just say thank you as well, mate? You know, that song Caroline, that was real big on the radio years ago when I first started dating my now wife. And her name's Carol Ann. And I used to sing it to her. I used to change the words to Carol Ann instead of Caroline. And she used to love it. She was very romantic, you know.
0: Well, man, I'm glad I could aid in that.
2: Now, mate, you also do a radio show, and it's pretty cool to hear a guy who's a lead singer of a rockin' band that also does radio. Tell us about your show. What do you do?
0: The show's called The Joseph Rojas Show. It used to be called Hope in Anguish, not like Hope and Anguish, but like Hope Fighting Hope in the Midst of Your Anguish. But the show's called The Joseph Rojas Show. It's syndicated all over the world. I think we have, I don't exactly know how many stations that we have syndicated now, but it's a show that plays... you know, a mix of Christian hip-hop to Christian rock to pop, Christian pop. And on the show, I'll read Facebook messages or I'll take call-ins, and I'll just minister to hurting people or people that have questions. Maybe they have a question, and maybe they're not, maybe they've never used drugs or alcohol, but they feel like they're losing faith or they're struggling. You know, maybe they're going to college now and just feel like there's a lot of peer pressure, and I just give them good godly advice, and we love on them. And then if they, you know, and then we have some that they switch the channel and they end up hearing us on a local radio station, and they want to know what this God thing's all about. We have a hope line. It's called thehopeline.com, and it's available for them to talk about whatever it is they're going through. Maybe it's cutting. 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

0: Today we're speaking with Joseph Rogers, who's a radio host, speaker, and lead singer for the band Seventh Day Slumber. Now, mate, one of the things I love about you guys is you've obviously got a raw, edgy sound that a lot of young people love, but you really do have a great focus on worship as well. And, you know, the new album, you know, Love and Worship, what a great title for an album. I know you've covered a whole bunch of my favourite Vineyard worship songs over the years. How important is worship to you guys as a band?
1: Well, worship is everything. Worship isn't just a word or worship isn't just a song. Worship is a lifestyle, man. You know, every day I wake up in worship. I don't want to start my day without worship. And worship, you know, comes from love. You don't worship things you don't love. And so for me, I only want to worship one, and that's Lord God above. You know, I want to worship Jesus. And I don't want anything to be an idol. I don't want anything to be my focus of my, you know, I don't want that to be my passion. I want Jesus to be my passion. And so that's why I love to do songs that glorify Jesus. And when you have a worship record that's out, it's awesome because you get to tour across the country doing two things you love, you know, Jesus being number one, singing worship songs to him, but number two, you get to play music. And so what an awesome combination. And music changes, music touches people. It meets people where they're at, and it's a perfect conduit to express the love of Jesus to people.
0: The website is SeventhDaySlumber.com. Well, mate, I reckon you're an absolute legend. I love your band. I love your sound. And you got any plans to come down under?
1: I want to. As a matter of fact, if there are any listeners out there that want to bring us in, Seventh Day Slumber would love to come and play a concert and also just hang out with your family and eat your food.
0: Well, it's been awesome to catch up with you. That's Joseph from the band Seventh Day Slumber. God bless you, mate. We'll hopefully see you down under in Australia sometime.
1: God bless you guys.
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0: In this bulletin, Labor strikes a deal with the Coalition over gambling reforms, and Josh Fraser unveiled as Carlton's new coach. With more, I'm Jaden James. The Albanese government has reached a deal with the Coalition to pass its gambling reforms. The changes would rein in the number of betting ads on radio and TV, as well as on sporting grounds and uniforms. There will also be an option for people to opt out when a gambling ad is shown on a digital platform. Not everyone in the opposition is happy with the compromise, arguing the reforms should have gone further. One of Australia's biggest banks believes landlords will be forced to increase rents by up to 30% over the next 2 years. NAB claims rents will rise as investors try to make up losses after Labor reined in property tax concessions. The federal government claims the forecast is not right, arguing rents are likely to rise by no more than $2 a week. The Minister for Veterans Affairs is being accused of behaving disrespectfully at a meeting with former defence personnel. Veterans are calling on the federal government to scrap a proposed $5,000 cap on allied health services. Matt Keogh has met with a coalition of ex-service members about the issue, after initially declining to hold talks with the group. Former fighter pilot Tim Nelson says Mr. Keogh was rude.
1: It was obvious he did not want to be there. He walked into the room, refused to shake our hand, sat down with his arms crossed and rolled his eyes when we started telling him about the effect that this cap already is having on veterans.
0: The cap on health services is due to take effect from July 2027, and the government has so far refused to back down on the policy. Victorian Premier Ben Carroll insists a royal commission into the construction sector remains his priority, 3 weeks after he called the independent probe. Mr. Carroll last week insisted the terms of reference would be released. He couldn't confirm whether it would be ready before the next parliamentary sitting week, but maintains his department has been working around the clock to get the terms right.
2: It is a priority of mine. It is so important we get this right. I am committed to exhaustive, broad terms of reference. Worked all over the weekend on it, worked yesterday on it.
0: Opposition leader Jess Wilson has accused the Victorian leader of moving too slowly to establish the Royal Commission. Overseas, for 6 years, India's highest court has repeatedly deferred hearing a legal challenge to the constitutional validity of the nation's anti-conversion laws, which are now active in more than half of India's 28 states. Christian leaders say it's vital the Supreme Court decides on legal definitions of vague terms in the legislation, such as allurement, undue influence, and misrepresentation. They also note that conversion offences are non-bailable, and the burden of proof is on the accused. 8 million more Americans attended a church service at least twice last year, compared to 2 years earlier. That's according to new research from the American Bible Society. Gen Z was the only generation to record a decline. More than half of men who identify as Christians did not attend church on a monthly basis, and one in five reported never attending at all. In the AFL, Josh Fraser has been formally unveiled as Carlton's new senior coach at Prince's Park, saying it is a privilege to take on the role.
3: Ultimately, I felt like I couldn't have been more ready in the end. Not to say that I don't think I've got opportunities to keep growing and developing myself, but when I took all the information on board, had the conversations I needed to, got the opportunity to experience the role to some degree as an interim, yeah, I was really strong in realising I was ready.
0: Since becoming interim coach, Fraser guided the Blues to 10 wins and one draw from 13 matches, securing a wildcard final spot. That's the latest Vision National News. I'm Jaden James.
4: May the Lord himself, who is our source of peace, give you peace at all times and in every way. 2 Thessalonians 3:16.

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1: Have you ever felt like you need to be constantly on the go to get things done? I'm Danny Sinnott with another Brave to Go. I've been so guilty of this, racing around, fighting the good fight of faith, parenting, writing, filming, speaking, planning, and doing. And pretty soon I find myself so busy that it's like if I stop everything, I will feel guilty and everything will fall apart. And that's just where the enemy wants us, busy. It's an acronym for Burdened Under Satan's Yoke. Because when we're too busy doing, we're distracted from being. We burn out, we neglect the important relationships in our life, quality time with God, family and friends, and we lose our true meaning and purpose. Slowing down doesn't mean being lazy, it's actually using a powerful weapon. It means finding balance and taking time to recharge and reconnect, to love ourselves and others well, and to stay focused on our true mission, which is to be love so that we can do love. That's what we're really fighting for. For me, it means doing things like not working after school hours and having fun with the kids, running Brave to Go repeats occasionally when I need a break, or going out for lunch or taking a weekend away with my bestie, or having some quiet time by the beach with Jesus. Are you busy fighting through life? Rest is a weapon. Use it. 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

0: Hi, my name is James Dean, and I'm an associate pastor that looks after life groups and pastoral care at Harvey Bay Baptist Church. 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
3: Good afternoon. In stories making news, Labor is planning to strike a deal with the Coalition to scrap the so-called widow's tax in order to pass other legislation. The loophole was discovered when the federal government decided to rein in property tax concessions. One of Australia's biggest banks believes landlords will be forced to increase rents by up to 30% over the next 2 years. NAB claims rents will rise as investors try to make up losses after Labor made changes to negative gearing rules. BHP has raked in better-than-expected profits thanks to soaring copper prices. The red metal generated more than $18 billion US in operating earnings for the mining giant last financial year. It outpaced iron ore as BHP's biggest earner, which brought in around $14 billion. And in sport, struggling test opener Jake Weatherald has paid the price for Australia's shock loss to Bangladesh and Darwin. After scores of just 23 and a duck, Weatherald's been replaced by Matt Renshaw. I'm Jaden James, and those are the latest news and sport headlines.
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1: Learn the signs of stroke and know how to act fast. 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T is for time. 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
4: During the American Civil War, a Confederate spy called Rose Greenhow was captured by the Union Army. She managed to escape and boarded a ship bound for England. Now, Rose was also very wealthy. So before boarding, she sewed into the hems of her skirt all her gold coins. Unfortunately, the ship struck bad weather and started to sink. Lifeboats were launched, and Rose had her own life preserver as well. Many were rescued, but not Rose. She sank. The weight of her gold in the hem of her skirt was too much. She was living proof of the fact that we can't take it with us, but it may take us with it. The Bible is full of warnings of the dangers of wealth. It never actually says money itself is wrong. It's the love of it, what we do with it, that are the problems. Money is a good servant, but a very dangerous master. Wealth can encourage injustice. Those who have a lot insist on keeping it, sometimes to the detriment of those in genuine need. Also, the very getting of wealth can sometimes be tainted with exploitation and greed. And again, the issue is not one of wealth in itself, but how it's earned, how it's used, how it shapes our attitude to the poor. Wealth can also encourage pride. Rich people can start thinking that they've achieved so much with their hard work that God can be shunted to the sidelines. Wealth can give us the illusion that we can shape events, that we can control life. Who needs God when we have so much power and influence at our disposal? Wealth can even encourage partiality in the church. Rich members can be treated better than poor members. We shy away from confronting rich people because we need their money. We may be in awe of their power and their lifestyle, and in doing so, pay much less attention to poorer people. We may figure rich people can do a whole lot more for us, and so we do a whole lot more for them. Wealth also encourages us to lose sight of eternity. Our earthly wealth can cause us to forget heaven, but we truly can't take it with us. For Christians, real wealth comes from relationship with Jesus. If we have Christ, we are rich beyond measure. If we don't have Christ, we are poor beyond imagining. I'm David Ray.

0: In this bulletin, gambling reforms to pass through Parliament, Anti-Semitism Royal Commission going no further, and remembering the Battle of Long Tan 60 years on. With more, I'm Gareth Stafford. The federal government's gambling legislation will pass Parliament after a deal was struck with the opposition. The changes will restrict the number of betting ads broadcast on radio and TV and remove logos from sporting grounds and uniforms. There'll also be an opt-out option for gambling commercials shown on digital platforms. Prime Minister Anthony Albanese has told Parliament it's the most significant wagering reform in the nation's history.
1: It will protect vulnerable or addicted gamblers with strengthened measures, prohibiting direct marketing of inducements to people at risk of gambling harm, extending to 90 days the ban on direct marketing for people exiting bet stock.
0: Betting inducements will also be reined in. The federal government will not extend the Royal Commission into anti-Semitism as hearings wrap up this week. The inquiry was formed in the wake of last year's Bondi Beach terror attack, which claimed 15 lives. The opposition argues extra time is needed to allow more people to have their say, including the Prime Minister. However, the government has blocked the move, with the commission to hand down its final report by December. A commemoration service in Sydney has heard Vietnam Veterans Day described as the most hallowed of days. Jefferson Shaw reports.
2: Veterans, the Lieutenant Governor, the RSL President and other dignitaries are among the more than 200 people gathered for a service at the Cenotaph at Martin Place. Many laying wreaths, honouring 523 Australians killed and thousands more injured in the Vietnam War. Former Commanding Officer of the 6th Royal Australian Regiment, Glenn Babington, says they still know today as Long Tan Day.
3: The most hallowed of days.
2: 18 Australians died as a result of the battle 60 years ago, our largest loss of life in the conflict.
0: Jefferson Shaw reporting. The Australian Christian Lobby admits that the latest Born Alive bill tabled in federal parliament yesterday will struggle to get the numbers to pass the lower house. CEO Michelle Pearce told Vision Radio, it's essential that Christians keep the issue in the public eye.
4: The purpose really is to bring it into the public consciousness. Hopefully the media pays attention. And it's one of those things that you just continue to do. Every time the bill expires, I get it up again. The bill started in the Senate and it went to an inquiry. The committee reported against the bill, saying that it doesn't fit human rights conventions. We argue that it certainly does.
0: Ms. Pearce says once the current bill goes through the House of Representatives, more motions are planned to keep the issue of babies born alive on the political agenda. In the NRL, the Parramatta Eels are hoping to disrupt another team with premiership aspirations in Friday night's battle with the Dolphins. While they can't make the finals themselves, Parramatta prop Jack Williams says tripping up other teams is a bonus.
5: It's definitely in the back of your mind, but we just want to finish the season strong. We focus on ourselves and we're disappointed with how the season's played out, but if we can give our fans some wins, then I think that's going to be something that we can look back on for our pre-season.
0: Back rower Kelma Tuilagi will depart the club at the end of the season after signing a one-year deal with the Melbourne Storm. In cricket, Matt Renshaw is poised for a test recall more than 3 years after his last match in the baggy green. The Queenslander has been called into the Australian squad for the second test against Bangladesh, starting in Mackay on Saturday. Jake Weatherald has been dropped. The Aussies went down to the tourists in stunning fashion in the first test in Darwin, losing by 9 wickets. And in the AFL, Carlton has officially named Josh Fraser as their new senior coach. Blues president Rob Priestley says Fraser emerged as the standout candidate. That's the latest Vision National News. I'm Gareth Stafford.
6: If you appreciate wisdom, your father will be proud of you. Proverbs 29:3.

0: I read a survey recently about how Christians are seen to be the most judgmental people in society. What a horrible report card. How can a religion based on grace be known for its judgment? What are we doing wrong? Jesus said that all the commandments, 622 in his Jewish tradition, were summed up in two: love God and love people. Yet even after Jesus, we seem to prefer to go back to our list of laws, so much so that we've become known for it. Why is that? I think the reason is because living by law is easier than living by love. Law requires you to tick a box. It makes you feel good when you get it right. But love directs our attention to people. It requires you to go above and beyond and focuses on the inward process more than just the outward action. That's also why it's so powerful. Law brings condemnation. Love brings transformation. Love God, love people. May this be what we're known for. I'm Tanya Harris of GodConversations.com.
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0: Good afternoon. In stories making news, the federal government will not extend the Royal Commission into anti-Semitism as hearings wrap up this week. The opposition argued extra time was needed to allow more people to have their say, including the Prime Minister himself. However, the government has blocked the move, with the commission to hand down its final report by December. The US president has threatened to bomb Oman if it, quote, gets in the way of the American administration's talks with Iran. A Fox News reporter says Donald Trump made the threat about the US ally during a phone interview. Unions have knocked back BHP's latest pay offer for WA's Port Hedland workers. The combined ports union says the proposal doesn't address the concerns of workers who are now considering their options ahead of another bargaining meeting taking place next week. And in sport, LIV Golf has confirmed the cancellation of its team championship in Michigan, meaning this week's tournament in Indianapolis will be the last of the season. I'm Gareth Stafford, and those are the latest news and sport headlines.
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1: Did you know we don't need expiry dates on most foods? Apart from, say, deli meats and cheeses, most foods are safe to eat way beyond the expiry dates. It's not like butter or eggs suddenly become unsafe 1 minute after they've expired. So why do we put expiry dates on our food? Deep down, expiry dates make us feel safe, but they also make us throw away good food that we could have eaten. Often we choose safety but lose something in return. For example, Jesus once met a rich man who hung onto his wealth. I'm sure his wealth made him feel safe, but he missed out on something much better: life with Jesus, which is worth so much more in this life and the life to come. So maybe it's time we all did something a little dangerous. Go on, eat that yogurt, drink that milk, guzzle that pack of Tim Tams after they've expired. You will thank me later. G'day, I'm Sam Chan with God in 60 seconds. For more space to think and talk about God, go to thirdspace.org.au.
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0: In this bulletin, rents forecast to rise again, GST debate continues, and calls to save a Victorian kindy from closure. With more, I'm Gareth Stafford. There are predictions rents could rise by as much as 30% over the next 2 years as a result of Labor's budget measures. NAB claims landlords will increase rents to make up losses as property tax concessions are reined in. The hike is expected to add to inflationary woes. But Treasurer Jim Chalmers isn't convinced of rents rising by the amount being forecast.
1: The best way to assess the impact of those policies is over the next couple of years, not over the first couple of months, and certainly not just by over-relying on a story in The Australian about a rule of thumb from one institution, which doesn't take into consideration a whole range of factors, as I've said.
0: NAB says it expects investor borrowing to weaken significantly through 2027. The Western Australian opposition is calling on the Prime Minister to protect WA's GST share, saying the state won't benefit from a high iron ore price forever. Australia's GST deal is under review after a Productivity Commission report found it's too good for WA. State Liberal leader Basil Zemplis says WA will make less in mining royalties if the iron ore price drops.
2: Everybody needs to remember, including people interstate, that the iron ore price will not always be north of $100 US a tonne. And it does paint a different picture when the iron ore price is at that high level.
0: The Albanese government has endorsed and extended the GST deal until 2029. In Victoria, South Melbourne parents are pleading for help from the state government after being blindsided by a council decision to close their children's kindergarten. Staff and students at Coventry Children's Centre have been told the kinder will close for at least 2 years, not for upgrades, but to make way for other children while nearby not-for-profit centres undergo renovations. Those centres are receiving funding from a government program. Parent Melanie says parents learnt of the decision only weeks ago via word of mouth and have no idea whether they'll be left out of pocket.
3: Outrageous is exactly the word, and disappointing and heartbreaking. We don't know where it leaves us because we've been given no information. I found out through my hairdresser. So the council didn't even have the courtesy to tell me. My daughter's just been enrolled there. She's been there a week. We've been told essentially we'll be out by the end of the year.
0: Port Phillip Council meets tomorrow night to vote on the proposal. The Chief Technology Officer of the American Bible Society says he's seen AI deliver clear benefits, including breaking down language barriers, to advance the distribution of the Bible. Bryce Allison focuses on using it in ways that strengthen trust, uphold human dignity, and serve people without replacing the relationships, wisdom, and discernment that remain uniquely human. He was speaking in reaction to a decision by social media giant Meta to withdraw a new AI tool called Muse that generates images of people from public Instagram posts, raising major privacy concerns. A church in Michigan has partnered with a Christian disarmament ministry in a gun buyback. They paid residents with gift cards worth between $75 and $300 in exchange for firearms, in a bid to reduce local gun violence in conjunction with other measures. To sport, and in the AFL, Fremantle is preparing for its final home and away game of the season when they face Carlton in Melbourne on Saturday. With the minor premiership now locked in, it's raised questions about whether the club should look at resting some of its players. Coach Justin Longmuir says that isn't something they're considering.
4: There's no real flags in terms of management needs and injuries, and if there is, we'll listen to the docs and we'll weigh that up. But yeah, those discussions haven't really happened yet, but we'll play our best side.
0: Fremantle hopes to welcome back Murphy Reid from a groin injury after he missed the game against Adelaide. That's the latest Vision National News. I'm Gareth Stafford.
5: Rhema 105.1. The Word of God always comes first. From Esther chapter 4, verse 13. Mordecai sent this reply to Esther. Don't think for a moment that because you're in the palace, you will escape when all other Jews are killed. If you keep this quiet at a time like this, deliverance and relief for the Jews will arise from some other place, but you and your relatives will die. Who knows if perhaps you were made queen for such a time as this?

0: you choose to extend grace to others, you should know that some will take advantage of that. Hello, I'm Chuck Swindoll. Yes, there is a risk we take in putting grace into action. Oh, believe me, God will reward you. Count on it. But you must also be prepared to be hurt. Count on that, too. Some of you provided wonderful homes for your children as they were growing up. Yet, in spite of that, perhaps a child turned on you and took advantage of you. Does it help a little to know that God feels that kind of pain every day? When so many abuse His offer of love and grace, let His grace carry you through all of this.
1: Author and teacher Chuck Swindoll. To learn more about the Ministry of Insight for Living Australia, just head to our website, ifl.org.au.
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0: Good afternoon. In stories making news, the federal government's gambling legislation will pass Parliament after a deal was struck with the opposition. The changes will restrict the number of betting ads broadcast on radio and TV and remove logos from sporting grounds and uniforms. There'll also be an opt-out option for gambling commercials shown on digital platforms. Commemoration services are being held across the country for Vietnam Veterans Day. This year marks the 60th anniversary of one of Australia's most significant military battles, the Battle of Long Tan. An application to broadcast the Muslim call to prayer at Australia's largest mosque in Western Sydney has been denied. The Canterbury Bankstown Council rejected the proposal due to concerns it would create too much noise in the neighbourhood. And in the AFL, Josh Fraser has publicly been announced as Carlton's coach. Blues president Robert Priestley says Fraser was the standout of the candidates. I'm Gareth Stafford, and those are the latest news and sport headlines.
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1: Professor Martin Seigelman has been a psychologist for many years. He's an author and a speaker, helping people to understand what makes a positive life. Seigelman moved in his practice of psychology from dealing with disorders to focusing on the steps to a positive life. The reason for that change was that in the past he believed that if he helped someone overcome disorders, depression, anxiety, or anger, he could give them a positive life and make them happy. What he found is that he could only get them back to zero. The skills of a positive life are different from relieving misery. Seigelman now focuses on helping people understand how to make the most of their lives, not just overcoming dysfunction. It's a helpful insight. We need to make choices that foster positive living. Faith and belief are key parts of a positive life.
0: Carl Faze for DailyNudge.org.
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0: In this bulletin, the Veterans Affairs Minister admits to failure, gambling reforms to pass, and BHP pay deal rejected. With more, I'm Gareth Stafford. Veterans Affairs Minister Matt Keogh admits he made a mistake after offending a group of ex-servicemen and women. The group had come to Parliament House in Canberra to express concern with a $5,000 cap for allied health services. He's been accused of poor body language, crossing his arms and rolling his eyes, and refusing to shake hands when arriving. When asked about the issue in question time, Mr. Keogh says the matter could have been handled better.
1: When I came into that room and I met with them and they were sitting down, I said, relax, and I want to hear what you want to tell me. And I was very clear about listening to them. I don't agree with the characterisation that you have just outlined, and I shook the hands of those people who attended that meeting as we finished that meeting, to be clear.
0: Mr. Keogh had originally refused to meet the veterans, then agreed to a meeting late yesterday. The federal opposition claims new gambling reforms strike the right balance after it reached a deal with the federal government. The coalition moved amendments to include an opt-out option for online wagering ads and to rein in marketing inducements. The legislation also restricts the number of betting commercials broadcast on TV and radio. Queensland won't commit to joining a planned national gun buyback scheme, joining South Australia, Tasmania and the Northern Territory in pushing back against it. New South Wales is the only state on board so far, launching their biggest buyback in decades in the wake of the Bondi attack. Member for Traeger, Robbie Catter, says evidence shows cracking down on licences doesn't curb firearm activity, and more competency within current operations would be more beneficial.
2: In Queensland, it's all a paper system. One of the top three priorities the firearms industry has given to me over the last 14 years is digitise the system so we can get everyone off our back. We'd love more transparency. There's so much smoke and mirrors on this. There's stuff that could be done that could really assist, but, you know, you're treated like a pariah in Parliament in Brisbane or Canberra if you're a licensed gunner, you're some hillbilly nitwit.
0: WA and Victoria are still weighing up whether or not to participate. An application to broadcast the Muslim call to prayer at Al Kemba Mosque in Western Sydney has been rejected. The largest mosque in Australia requested permission for it to make the broadcast once a week for 15 minutes using four loudspeakers. The Canterbury Bankstown Council rejected the proposal due to concerns it would create too much noise in the neighbourhood. Unions have knocked back BHP's latest pay offer for WA's Port Hedland workers. Combined Ports Union says the proposal doesn't address the concerns of workers. They're now considering their options, including counter-offers, ahead of another bargaining meeting taking place next week. More than 10,000 hand-knitted baby booties have been laid out in the shape of a cross on the lawns of Parliament House in Canberra. The display was organised by the Australian Christian Lobby to recognise babies born alive after an abortion and left to die without medical care. It came just hours after a bill was tabled to prevent that happening. ACL CEO Michelle Pearce told Vision Radio, lots of love was put into the booties.
3: These booties have been prayed over, they've been cried over. Some of the booties are sent in for babies that were born very prematurely and some of them didn't survive. It is a powerful symbol to think of these little babies' feet covered in these booties.
0: The booties will be donated to hospital maternity wards. Sport, and in the AFL, Jacko van Rooyen is set to face the tribunal tonight. The Melbourne forward is facing 3 weeks on the sidelines after a strike on Port Adelaide's Alir Alir. If he's unsuccessful, he won't be eligible to play until the preliminary final if the D's get that far. And LIV Golf has confirmed the cancellation of its team championship in Michigan, meaning this week's tournament in Indianapolis will be the last of the season. That's the latest Vision National News. I'm Gareth Stafford.
4: Rhema 105.1. First, from Scripture, God's holy word. Psalm 42, verse 1. As the deer longs for streams of water, so I long for you, O God. I thirst for God, the living God. When can I go and stand before him?

0: Faith says, I am willing to give up my gold for God's glory. Faith says, with John the Baptist, he must increase and I must decrease.
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0: For it was the faith of Moses that made him turn his back on prosperity, not demand prosperity. 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By faith, Moses identified with God's persecuted people, not the ruling elite.
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0: Good afternoon. In stories making news, the federal government's gambling legislation will pass Parliament after a deal was struck with the opposition. The changes will restrict the number of betting ads broadcast on radio and TV and remove logos from sporting grounds and uniforms. There'll also be an opt-out option for gambling commercials shown on digital platforms. Commemoration services are being held across the country for Vietnam Veterans Day. This year marks the 60th anniversary of one of Australia's most significant military battles, the Battle of Long Tan. An application to broadcast the Muslim call to prayer at Australia's largest mosque in Western Sydney has been denied. The Canterbury Bankstown Council rejected the proposal due to concerns it would create too much noise in the neighbourhood. And in the AFL, Josh Fraser has publicly been announced as Carlton's coach. Blues president Robert Priestley says Fraser was the standout of the candidates. I'm Gareth Stafford, and those are the latest news and sport headlines.
1: Right now, families in Karamoja in northeastern Uganda are facing a widespread famine caused by a catastrophic drought. 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

0: you ever had someone tell you about a moment of transformation in their life, where everything changed in an instant? Some people talk about faith in that way, but what about those of us who haven't had that big life-changing moment?
1: I always hear about how people have come to their faith from some magical moment, and I've never had it. But in hindsight, there's been moments where God has put things in place to shape me to be where I am today.
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Rema 105.1 from God's Word, Psalm 91, verse 1. Those who live in the shelter of the Most High will find rest in the shadow of the Almighty. This I declare about the Lord. He alone is my refuge, my place of safety. He is my God, and I trust him.

I guess what God is showing me is that sometimes he calms the storms in our lives, and sometimes he just rides them with us. But either way, blessed be the name of the Lord. This is Aaron's song.

0: Hi, this is Des from Momentum. What if we, as men, find ourselves addicted to our devices? It's so hard in modern working life when you need to be attached to a device that seems to never leave your hand. It can be hard to do anything without glaring at a screen. The main issue we have with our devices is when they become more important than our relationships, when they ping and we must compulsively go and check on that email or the notification. Men, technology is a tool to assist us with our lives. It should not be like the tail wagging the dog. It's up to us to steward our devices well and to model good self-control over our screen time, especially when our children and grandchildren are watching on. You know, I decided some time ago to leave my iPhone out of my bedroom. Looking back, it's been a great decision. Turning off our devices for a time, forgetting that side of our lives, is such a blessing when we do it. It wasn't that long ago that telephones were just that.
1: For more information or to access a whole range of resources to help you on your journey, go to MomentumAustralia.org.
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0: Thomas Chisholm, who sometimes described himself as just an old shoe, was born in Kentucky in a log cabin in 1866. He became a Christian at age 27 and became a pastor at age 36, but had to retire 1 year later due to poor health. He spent the majority of the rest of his life as a life insurance agent in New Jersey. He died in 1960 at the age of 93. During his lifetime, Thomas Chisholm wrote over 1,200 poems, most of which no one will ever hear. But back in 1923, at the age of 57, Chisholm sent a few of his poems to William Runyon at the Hope Publishing Company. One of them was Great Is Thy Faithfulness, based on Lamentations chapter 3, verse 22 and 23. Because of the Lord's great love we are not consumed, for his compassions never fail. They are new every morning. Great is your faithfulness. Runyon was particularly moved by Great Is Thy Faithfulness and sought to set it to a melody that would reflect the response of wonder and gratefulness to God's faithfulness conveyed by the lyrics. Apparently, he succeeded. The song quickly became a favourite of Moody Bible Institute, and later George Beverly Shea sang it at the Billy Graham Crusades. Now it's known all over the world and has been used to encourage millions of Christians to trust in a faithful God. Pretty impressive fruit from a 57-year-old ex-pastor life insurance agent. I'm Richard Quadrio. Ciao.
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2: Thank you.
3: Hi, I'm Tim. 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

0: Focus on the Family is up next. 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
1: It's really important for us to create spaces to have connective eye contact.
2: Face contact.
1: Yeah, because so much of our relationship with our boys is going to be corrective. It's going to be directive. Hey, go put your shoes away. Hey, stop doing that. And we really need to work a little harder to look them in the eye and just say, hey, I love you. You're my little buddy. I love being your mom. You're awesome.
3: That's Molly DeFrank sharing some of her passion and insights to help you parent your boys better. Molly's back with us today on Focus on the Family with Jim Daly. I'm John Fuller, and thanks for joining us.
2: John, we had a great conversation last time with Molly. Good stuff. I mean, this is good mom stuff, but it's also good dad stuff about what your boys need to know, 8 things your boys need to know by the time they're 10. And last time we did cover those 4 starters, which is belonging, relationship, authority, and my favorite, fun. And today we're going to cover the next 4 as we roll out. But, you know, think of our boys today. And Molly did such a good job last time painting the picture of where boys are at in the culture. We don't do well in school. We're not finishing high school at the rates we used to. We're in the lower 10% of the class scores, in the bottom. We're not in the top like we used to be. And I just think it's not a competition in that regard, but it does show an indicator of the health and well-being of our sons. And we've got to identify that and say, okay, what is wrong and what's going on? Endless comments about toxic masculinity. And it's hard when that is in us to be male, to try to make us to not be male. Mm-hmm. And that really confuses us. We don't know belonging. We don't know identity. So we're going to continue that discussion today with the next 4 of those attributes that moms really can drill into their sons by the time they're 10, so they are healthier in their journey in this life. And I'm looking forward to it. Molly, welcome back. It was so good last time.
1: I have such a great time here. Thanks for having me.
2: I so appreciate the comments last time, too, that in your moment of need, you binged Focus on the Family podcast. So
1: absolutely.
2: Just to give you a little help and hope. That's what the ministry is all about. For the moms that are in that spot struggling, get a hold of us. We've got caring Christian counselors. Great resources. Mm-hmm. We are a treasure trove of great resources for marriage, for parenting, for all aspects of life. So get in touch with us if you need us. Molly, last time we talked about some great concepts. I want to kick off with bravery today. I like that. Courage might be another way to say that. But little boys mm-hmm. are developing that ability to risk, to win sometimes, and to lose, and how to manage both well. But it's kind of in us to be brave and to be courageous. And it is kind of sad that often in the culture, we're telling boys not to risk, not to be courageous. Maybe not directly, but certainly subtly. How do you see that framing up today in the culture for boys?
1: Absolutely. Yeah, Jonathan Haidt, who wrote The Anxious Generation, he said it really well. He said that we are overprotecting our kids in the real world and underprotecting them online.
2: Wow.
1: So in order for kids to grow, in order for them to grow in courage and confidence, they need to take risks. They need to fall down and get back up again and say, that wasn't so bad, or look what I'm capable of. I couldn't believe I could do that. Now I can do something even bigger. And so this is this really important skill that we have the opportunity to instill in our kids, which is be brave, be courageous, give it a shot, use your gifts. But they need to experience risk and failure in order to really grow in courage. And that's the thing that moms sometimes can be hesitant to allow.
2: Sure. You had a great story in the book about your son who tried out for Lion King. Now, who doesn't like Lion King? It's got all this in there. Little cub stepping up to be the king against Mufasa. What a great name, Mufasa. But in that regard, what did he learn in his tryout for the Lion King?
1: Oh, yeah. I had this kiddo tried out. He wanted to be the lead in the school play. And he did a great job trying out. But, you know, they posted the sheet and he was basically hyena number 3.
2: Hyena number 3.
1: And he was really sad about that. He was crushed. He put himself out there and it didn't go the way he wanted it to. He risked something and it didn't go according to plan. And he was very sad. He came home. He was so hard on himself.
2: Yeah.
1: And I really tried to give this kid my best mothering encouragement.
2: Yeah, what was it?
1: You know, I'm telling him, listen, buddy, I'm so proud of you for getting out there. You tried. You go out there, be the best hyena you can be. And who knows, next year, like, who knows what'll happen. But I told him, you know, I was giving him Romans 8:28. God works all things out for your good, for his glory. And I don't know what he's going to do with this. It's going to be something good. I'm giving him all the good stuff. And it was like maybe 2 hours of this. And I was exhausted. He was taking none of it to heart. And I'm like, hey, where's David? Where's my husband? I need to tap out. This is getting draining. But I share this story because actually the following year, he tried out for the next school play. And what do you know? He was the lead in the school play. Oh. That little boy was Charlie in the Chocolate Factory. So it was really cool.
2: And he was Charlie. Oh, there you go.
1: So it was really great. But whether or not he did get cast as Charlie, the point was he tried out for something. He fell down and he got back up. And looking at my role in that process, I was called to speak truth and encouragement to him and telling him, hey, guess what? Your value and your worth doesn't change. I don't care if you try out for the team and you're the only one that gets cut, or on your best day and you're pitching a no-hitter out on the baseball field, no matter what you're accomplishing, your value stays the same. Like we talked about last time, that sense of belonging. And so now when our boys have that inner sense of belonging and being fully known and fully loved, they can try and they can fail and they can get back up again because they know their identity is not at stake. That is unchanging. It is given to them by God. So
2: yeah, I like that.
1: They can learn from that.
2: You know, an example we had, Troy had tried out for the basketball team as a freshman, and there was 3 nights in a row, and each night boys were let go and, you know, told you're not going to make the team, and they whittle it down. You know, it's kind of that thing where you start with 30, 40 kids and you need 10 for a basketball team. So he made it through the first night, very excited. He jumped in the car. Yeah, I made it, Dad. It's good. You know, I had a good practice. And made it through the second night. And I was trying to, like, you know, this is great, you know, well done. And it's great that you even just got through the first day and the second day now. Third day, he got cut. Mm-hmm. And you just have to decide. And this is like a dad thing, but moms can certainly play a great role here of comfort, because you began in that moment as a boy to think you don't have it. Because that's what that's saying to you. And it, you know, to a degree, it's true. You don't have it right now to be able to make that team. And it's so good of you to be able to encourage and say, hey, don't, you know, just do what you can do the best way you can do it. And then let's go from there. And maybe next year you could try it again. And maybe we can send you to a basketball clinic or whatever. But you've got to not discourage or do any damage to that child by saying, I think you must not have tried your hardest, because I know if you tried harder, you would have gotten on the team. That's not helpful in that moment. But you got to be really careful, because your tongue, man, as a parent, your tongue at that age, 8, 10, 11, 12, speaks so much life or death into your child.
1: That's so true. And we have this power to encourage. And what I would also tell moms and dads too is when your son, when you're encouraging them with a good word and godly advice and encouragement, even when it doesn't look like they're taking any of it in or internalizing any of it, like, you never know what seeds are being planted. Yeah. So I've been encouraged that years later to watch fruit come to bear from things that I've said or counsel I've given years earlier. So don't be discouraged if you feel like I am doing these things and I'm still not seeing where it takes.
2: Just
1: years
2: keep
1: sometimes. Keep going.
2: Keep going.
1: Yeah.
2: You, in this area of bravery, maybe I can combine this so you can answer two questions in one, but this idea of allowing boys to risk is really important. We kind of covered a little bit of that last time, but it's so critical for them to be able to expand that, develop confidence. Boys need confidence. Sometimes they don't feel like they have it, but they can project it and it's good. Mm-hmm. And the more they believe in it, the better, right? But that comes over time. Can I hit the ball? Can I throw the ball? Can I be a gentleman? Can I do the right thing at the right moment? All those kinds of things are learned in these early ages of, you know, 2 to 10. And in that regard, just talking about the fruit tree there and the strength of a tree in nature versus a tree in what you referred to as the biosphere, maybe you can add that together, what a tree under stress does versus a weak tree, and how that relates to us as boys.
1: Absolutely. Well, our kids actually need adversity in order to grow in bravery. And it's very interesting because too many moms today, we overprotect and we over orchestrate and overdo for our sons, even when they're playing. But research shows that they actually need to take these risks and they need adversity in order to flourish. And here's a really good analogy about that. In the 1980s, there was a group of scientists in Arizona, and they wanted to create a biosphere, and they wanted it to, I think it was like 8 people, they wanted to completely live and stay inside this dome. You remember that?
2: Yeah.
1: Well, they had everything they thought they needed, and it didn't last very long. This experiment failed pretty quickly because after a short while, all the trees that started to grow before they even reached maturity, they just fell down. And they looked into it and they thought, gosh, what caused this? And it turned out that trees actually need wind. They need to be blown by wind because that signals to the tree down in the roots. It says you need to build this stress wood in your roots and in your structure. You need to withstand this adversity that is going to come. But in this overprotected dome, these trees did not have any adversity. They had no stress and therefore did not build any stress wood for their roots and structure. Mm-hmm. And in the same way, our sons, they need difficulty and they need struggle. Yeah. In order to grow. And so we can't steal those opportunities from our sons. They need those. Absolutely. And it's funny, you know, we talk about these new studies will come out all the time saying, oh, it actually, you know, helps people to experience adversity. But way back in the first century, like Paul, we God's word told us this. Yeah. From long ago in Romans 5, suffering produces perseverance, perseverance, character, and character, hope. So these truths are timeless, but it's so important that we apply them to our parenting so that our sons are really growing up to be strong and courageous.
2: And be careful when you interdict as a mom or a dad to break that linkage between the two. And that's what we can do sometimes because we want them to be safe or comfortable or not to experience the things we experienced, all those things that we say. But, you know, the Lord uses it all. And certainly, you know, life and death kind of things, drug addictions and alcohol addictions, porn addictions, that's a different thing. Mm-hmm. But just the normal stresses of life. Let's move to tenderness. Now, this one can be controversial. Are we trying to make our boys, you know, overly tender in our anti-male culture? Mm-hmm. But tenderness plays a role. I like David in this place in the Bible. He seemed like he's a warrior. I would never want to face him on the battlefield. Yet at the same time, he seemed to express such tenderness and awareness. Speak to this value of tenderness.
1: Well, absolutely. And, you know, the chapters I'm talking about tenderness, I kind of break it down into building a sense of wonder in our boys. Because if they're staring at a device, they're not appreciating nature and all of these things that God has made. They're not appreciating relationships with other people. And really developing that sense of wonder is what allows us to respect and revere God. And we take our boys outside and we say, look at this beautiful creation. Someone made this. That's the God of the universe. And it allows us to really wonder and marvel at him. And then I talk about instilling in our boys this accurate appraisal, which I mean, you could call humility, which is just where they get to look at the world and in a tenderhearted way say, wow, whatever God made these things, I am smaller than him. I'm looking at what I have and what God calls me to be, and I don't measure up. And that's kind of what I'm talking about with this accurate appraisal of self, which leads us to grace, which is what I talk about in this tenderness theme. We want to raise strong boys with soft hearts. We want to raise boys who are willing to take inventory of their sin and where they can improve and also appreciate the love of a good God. So, you know, in this section, I really talk about preaching the gospel to your boys. You know, don't just rely on, oh, they get this at Sunday school. They get this at church on Sundays. No, that's preach good. The gospel all the time to your sons. Preach it over and over again and help them see that they're deeply and unconditionally loved, but they're also flawed and prone to sin and they need help outside themselves. I was reading up and researching this book about moms of some of these faith giants in the past. And one of these boys said, you know, my mom used to plead with us to accept Christ. And I really dwelled on that because I'm thinking, I've never heard anyone say that before. But I sure do plead with my boys, you have to turn in this assignment. Or, hey, you've got to stop pestering your sister. But it's like, what's more important than the eternal salvation of our boys?
2: That's really good.
1: So on the bedrock of relationship and that rapport we have to plead with our son, there's no more important decision you will make in your life than to trust Christ, to put your faith in him. So what do you think about that?
2: You had a story in the book where you hit a time where you were really struggling with one of your foster kids. How did grace show up in that circumstance? And I guess that tenderness wrapped in grace.
1: Mm-hmm. Yeah, so I had been, my favorite time to pour into my kids is on the drives to school. That's when I've got a captive audience. They're not going anywhere. They're stuck with me. So we'll read a Bible verse or a proverb or we'll talk about an old hymn and I'll kind of talk through it with them. And you know, I got real life kids and life is real and people are trying to eat breakfast and dropping it and crying. And so these moments don't always go smoothly. But mm-hmm. I had been teaching my kids, we'd been listening to the song Amazing Grace, and I'd been talking about the word grace and what it means and how it means unmerited favor, which means you don't deserve it, but you're given this love and forgiveness anyway. And I didn't think the kids had been listening, to be honest with you. But one day we were driving around with a foster child who'd been through a lot, but she was having a bad day and it was coming out. And she had kind of said something mean. She said, I hate everyone. I hate this family. I hate everything. And it was so deflating because I'd been trying so hard all day. And the car fell silent for a moment. And then one of my sons piped up and said, look, hey, you guys, listen, an opportunity to show this girl grace. And I about lost it.
2: Wow, that's beautiful. Molly, you were talking initially like tenderness, and we tipped into creativity a bit there. But every mom kind of dreads the words, I'm bored. Yes. And Jean had such a good attitude because we have a big basement, and it was the boy basement, right? All the Legos and erector sets and marble things that they could create. And, you know, to this day, the boys will say, you know, you really sparked our creativity and our play and our imagination by letting us run in the basement and build things and do things. Now, I learned just last night, I learned this story. We had a jogging machine down there, and we had one of those kind of big soft balls that you work on your core. Trent told me last night at 25, they used to take that ball, turn the treadmill up to 50 miles an hour, and then put that ball through. And they said that treadmill jumped all over and would shoot the ball out the back. So you might want to pay attention. Yeah. But I mean, I love that idea of creativity and the I'm bored. So is it okay to be bored? And then what do you do with it?
1: Absolutely. And we are terrified of boredom. To our detriment and to our kids' detriment, because they need it. Boredom is not a problem for us to solve as parents. It's an invitation for our kids to use their creativity and look around and think about what they're good at and what they're into, and to make new neural connections. Maybe go knock on the neighbor's door, make a friend, build those relationships.
2: So I just want to make sure boredom has a benefit, because I could err on the side of keep them entertained as long as possible. You're saying that's not necessary.
1: No. And in fact, the average 8-year-old kid is spending 5.5 hours per day consuming digital entertainment. So this is not a good hobby for our kids. It's actually eroding our kids' ability to think and to problem solve, because they're just passive spectators. You know, when we use digital entertainment to avoid boredom, it's kind of like, have you seen those little like overweight dogs that people will put in a stroller? And they get tired.
4: Yes, I've seen that.
1: It's so ironic, because if you just took the dog out and let him walk, he'd be in shape, you know? But it's the same thing with boredom.
2: Yeah, that's interesting. Good analogy.
1: This is a skill that our kids need. And there are so many talents that they have. You know, I will tell you, and this goes back to my first book, but I assumed my oldest three kids, their favorite hobbies were each a different video game. And then I took all their digital entertainment away for a time. Mm-hmm. I do think there's a place for it in moderation, but took it all away. And after we did this detox on them, they each had a favorite hobby that had nothing to do with a device. So yeah. I would say, if you're a parent and you're like, well, this is what my kid likes to do for fun, it doesn't have to be. So I really encourage parents to get your kids outside, especially for boys. Did you know the average boy is more active than 69% of girls?
2: Wow.
1: Yeah, I read that.
2: It's kind of in the genes. I mean, movement and action are part of who we are.
1: Not only that, they're actually identifying a new condition they're calling virtual autism, where these kids will come in and they'll present like they have autism. But upon closer scrutiny, they'll see, oh no, this is not autism. These are kids who have been sitting, not moving around. They haven't been hanging upside down on the swings or running around in
2: physical
1: circles.
2: Activity.
1: They haven't had enough physical activity. So they're exhibiting symptoms that resemble autism,
2: wow.
1: But it's not.
2: Hmm.
1: So do not underestimate the digital impact on your kids. And I say for your youngest kids, they should have almost no interactive digital entertainment. Our youngest kids should not be gaming. I encourage you to try a detox if you want to pick up my earlier book. It's very helpful. But yeah, get your kids outside. Change how you hear, I'm bored. It's not a problem for you to solve.
2: Molly, we're at number 8. So this is like the reverse countdown. We went 1 to 8, not 8 to 1. But here it is. Emotional durability First, define that for me, because that sounds like one of those words that we can all walk away thinking we heard what it meant. But tell us what it means.
1: Yeah, I think moms need to teach their sons how to understand voice and process their emotion in healthy ways. I think we are the front lines, and they're most likely to share these feelings and open up a little with us. And I think really where we go wrong as a culture sometimes is we're tempted to kind of go one of two ways. You know, sometimes there's this trend to like overshare and share all the time and just wallow in your feelings, which is unhelpful. But on the other end of the spectrum, sometimes we'll say, well, then men should be, or boys should be, stoic and never have any feelings at all. And I don't think that's right or biblical. I even look to Jesus, and it says in Hebrews, during the days of Jesus' life on earth, he offered up prayers and petitions with fervent cries and tears. We see Jesus had compassion. He was moved with compassion for people. He wept when Lazarus died. We see all kinds of examples of emotion. So I think it's so critical for us to teach our sons how to name their emotions, how to process them, what is an appropriate place to share those emotions. They have actually looked into this, and just naming how you're feeling helps you calm down.
2: Yeah.
1: It's pretty powerful.
2: I'm smiling because I should have bought the chart of the faces, but I would draw them every time. I mean, that's so...
3: You still draw faces on some notes.
2: Well, yeah, I do, actually. But, you know, I used to take, you know, happiness, joy, sad, angry, and to get, especially my firstborn, Trent, and I'd try to get to where he's at. Like, tell me, and I'd quickly scribble this out, and he'd point to one. You know, he was so upset he couldn't even speak.
1: So sweet.
2: And, you know, he'd point to anger or whatever. I said, okay, that helps me now. And then I'd go from there. But yeah, find some tool, maybe something you could buy that you don't have to keep writing. But to identify those emotions, that's really good. I'm trying to think in that, you know, again, 2 to 1, 2 to 8, 9, 10-year-old mm-hmm. phase, what does durability emotionally look like? Mm. I mean, I'm not even sure that I could identify what that would begin to look like.
1: Yeah, I think it's just the idea that you can feel something, but it doesn't have to debilitate you. And you might, if you're listening and you're a parent, you might have kids all over the map on this. I know I got one kid who is very stone-faced sometimes. Like, this kid will be opening up Christmas presents or birthday presents around the family, and you see no expression in his face. And at the end, I'm like, are you okay? Like, did you have fun? He's like, yeah, this is the best day of my life. I'm like, can you tell your face? Because grandma, grandpa.
2: Is this your husband?
1: No,
2: or
1: this
2: your
1: is
2: son?
1: One of my sons.
2: No, I'm teasing. Because husbands are the same way. But what do you mean? This is the best day of my life. Yeah. Can't you tell?
1: I know. You're like, can you be more expressive? It'd be great. So, you know, some of these boys, you need to kind of help give them language to process. They're like, hey, if someone gives you a compliment, it's good to say thank you. Or, you know, this is coaching they need. But you might have another boy, and I do, where really big emotions, really big feelings. And the coaching for that boy was like, hey, it's good to have your feelings. It's good to share your feelings. Not everywhere, with everyone. So we're in the middle of the grocery store. And, you know, for sure, when you're 2 and 3, that happens. But when you're getting to be 5 and 6, like, share that with me in the car, you know? So there's appropriate ways to just feel your feelings, name your feelings. And then what can we do? We're not a slave to our feelings. And that's the really empowering thing. It's like, we can feel these things. I look at the Psalms, and all over the Psalms, I see, you know, the psalmist will say, I'm feeling hopeless, or I'm feeling afraid. And these feelings are voiced. Yeah. And then it's like this coaching of, and here's what I know to be true about God. And then at the end, they're like, and so I'm going to worship God. And so I'm going to trust in God. And this is such a great and useful pathway in teaching our sons how they can process their own emotions, and that emotions are good, and God wired us with those things, but they don't need to debilitate us. And we can still live our lives and act and not be debilitated, which I think is what the culture is kind of doing. It's like, if you feel this, change your reality to adapt to your feelings. And it's like, well, that's not really reality.
2: Yeah, it's so good. Molly, this is a great start. Mothering boys, 8 things your son needs from you before he turns 10. There's probably 800, but these 8 really do hit a lot of great themes and great thoughts.
1: Absolutely.
3: Well, we've enjoyed hearing from Molly DeFrank as she describes some of the key lessons that a mom can pass on to her young son, and trust that her insights are going to help you in your parenting journey. Do get a copy of Molly's book. Once again, the title is Mothering Boys, 8 Things Your Son Needs From You Before He Turns 10. 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And thanks for listening to Focus on the Family with Jim Daly. I'm John Fuller.
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2: Well, you know, friends, a lot of people do a lot of good things, but not always for the right reason and not always from the important center of who they are. As real Christians, our moral excellence, our virtue, who we are, we really are as people, should be the source of all of the good things that emanate from our lives. You can mask all of that. Actually, you can fake the Christian life. A lot of people do that. They figure out what are the main things that Christians do, and they do them. But if you're around them very long, you can discover that there's something missing, the reality of it, the genuineness of it. That has to come from who you really are, from virtue. Virtue is a interesting word, not spoken of much in our culture, but we're going to speak of it for the next 2 days under the subject of moral excellence in this series, Everything You Need, from 2 Peter chapter 1. We'll get back to this in just a moment, but first, I mentioned to you early on in this series that we have a special book ready to help you get prepared for Easter. And we're sharing this information with you because the book is a preparation book like the one we did at Christmas time, where we had 25 days of reading in preparation for the celebration of Christmas. Well, we followed that up with Seasons of Hope, a celebration of Easter. And this is really good, you guys. I have to tell you that when we offered these back before Christmas, we had a bundle package where you could order one or you could order four, so you could give three of them away. And we were so shocked because we got more orders for the bundles than we did for the individual book. Everybody wanted to send this book to somebody they knew. I think this will be the same thing. You can go to our website and find out more about it. But the book is called Season of Hope, A Celebration of Easter, and you will love this book. You can get it from Turning Point. Order it now. I have my copy right in front of me here on the desk. Okay, here we go. What does it mean to be virtuous? Let's find out from our text in 2 Peter chapter 1. Tim Nybo is an entrepreneur and business leader in San Diego, where I live. And he graduated from college in 2010 and decided he was going to start a business in China. He had $5,000 in his pocket, and he was mulling over ideas for a product that he could export and sell. This was the beginning of the iPad e-tablet buying frenzy, so he decided to partner with some other guys and produce cases for these new devices. He put enormous effort into the enterprise, but he forgot one thing: quality control. As a result, he ordered thousands of defective cases for electronic tablets. They didn't fit the tablets they were supposed to match, and the holes for the buttons were in the wrong places. So not surprisingly, the young businessman lost his shirt. He lost everything he invested. But Tim Nybo learned a lesson that has shaped his career, and it's a lesson worth talking about. He said, "We wanted a product built to our exact specifications, but we neglected quality control from the beginning. Our experience taught us that people who involve themselves in the quality control process receive substantially better products." Yeah, I would think. Nybo's greatest takeaway from the experience was this: product quality, not profit margins, is the key to long-term success. As a result, believe it or not, Tim Nybo is now a lecturer. He tells everybody how to do what he almost didn't get right. Quality control is really important, isn't it? It will make or break any commercial enterprise that you enter into. Believe it or not, it's really important in the church. So quality control is essential in business, in public utilities, in agriculture, in education, especially in sports. I have a son who is invested in the sports world, and he tells me all the time how much effort is put into the recruiting of athletes, and a lot of it has to do with what is the quality of their life, not what is their athletic ability. quality control is really, really important. And you and I are not exempt from the need for personal quality control. I mean, if we're going to be strong and effective people who can withstand our culture, we have to be effective against those who come at us. We have to be people of quality. We have to bear a testimony. We have to leave behind a legacy. We have to be people of quality. And that's something you don't hear much about these days, you know. But the Bible has a word for this quality, and the word is virtue. The Bible tells us that we're to be virtuous people. Peter said, add to your faith virtue. Like I like to say when I teach this, the Bible has its own quality control division. And in that quality control division is this concept of virtue. So first of all, let's talk about what it is. What is virtue? The word occurs twice in 2 Peter 1. We're told that God has called us to virtue, and then we're told to give all of our diligence to develop virtue. There again is that two-pronged thing we've talked about. God has given it to us, but we're supposed to develop it. We're not supposed to just watch it and look at it. We're to open the package and develop the quality. So virtue really speaks to the quality of our character, to spiritual excellence, moral excellence, morally good people. A person of virtue is a quality person, a person who is good and generous and gracious, someone who is genuinely trying to be above reproach. That used to be something that was very common in our culture. I'm old enough to remember some of those days. You didn't have to be a Christian to be that way. It was just kind of part of our culture. We prided ourselves in the fact that we're Americans, and Americans are good people. You know, you might say something to somebody about something, and you wouldn't know very much about that person, but the person, no, he's a good guy. He's a good person. And what we meant by that was he's somebody you can trust, somebody who's not going to try to cheat you, somebody who's going to express the value of his own life. True virtue, though, for all of us as Christians, comes from our faith. For this very reason, giving all diligence, add to your faith virtue. When you become a Christian, virtue is part of the package. Virtue has its beginning when you trust God in placing your full weight on his worthiness. If this sounds challenging, you probably know people who struggle with this, and so many followers of Christ do. Someone once told me there's so much of the world in the church and so much of church in the world, you can't tell the difference between the two. And I've done so many studies on the social issues that face our country. It's really discouraging when you do that to realize that sometimes there's very little difference in the statistics that come out of the churches, the good churches, than there is that comes out of the world. And I know that God isn't pleased with that, because we as Christians who fully trust in the Lord, we ought to be people of virtue. Now let's talk about how that works. First of all, if there ever was anyone who walked on this earth who was completely virtuous, it was only the Lord Jesus Christ. And we learned earlier that if you want to know about God, you got to know about Jesus, because Jesus is God's picture to the world. So if you want to know what virtue is, you look at Jesus. And how did Jesus express his virtue? He expressed his virtue by pleasing his Father. You know, there's a part of every one of us that wants to please somebody. It's a motivating factor in business, way more than I thought. For instance, Disneyland and Disney World are built on quality control. And that principle began with Walt Disney himself, who inspired deep loyalty in his employees. One of the associates of Disney was a person named Stormy Palmer, said Walt's inspiration and enthusiasm made overachievers out of all of us at the studio, because you wanted to please him. He was more than a boss. He was like a father. People work diligently to produce quality work because they want to please somebody above them. Have you ever done that? Have you ever had anybody in your life? I'm not talking about God now. I'm talking about somebody in your life that you so respected. Maybe you worked for them or you were associated with them, and you just wanted to please them so much. When I was in seminary, I was a Christian ed major. And the professor of Christian education at Dallas Seminary at the time I was a student there was a man by the name of Howard Hendricks. And Howard Hendricks was one of the most creative teachers you ever want to see. We didn't take tests. We didn't have quizzes. We did projects. And these projects had to be done, I mean, they had to be done with creativity, with color, all kinds of imagination. And I have to tell you, I wasn't very good at that. But I looked around and I saw my fellow students walking into class with these projects, and they were in color. Some of them had embossed covers. And I thought, you know what? I'm never, ever going to be able to compete in this class. I gave myself for 3 years to try to do a project for Dr. Hendricks, who I greatly admired, to see if I could get a 10, because that was the highest grade. I never got a 10, not the whole time. I ended up with a 9+, and I thought, I'm going to go celebrate and forget it. But you know what? That's what we do for people that we really admire, isn't it? We want to please them. There's something within us that drives us forward to please people that we respect and that we love. Well, in John 8, our Lord was having a discussion with his critics, the Pharisees, who resented the quality of his life. They didn't like Jesus because his moral excellence was way superior to theirs. And how many of you know, when you live a godly life and you're around people that aren't so godly, you make them real nervous, and sometimes you make them real mad. And, you know, these people didn't like Jesus because of who he was and how he lived. And Jesus said to them in John 8, 28 and 29, he said, "When you lift up the Son of Man, then you will know that I am he, and that I do nothing of myself. But as my Father taught me, I speak these things. And he who sent me is with me. The Father has not left me alone." Now listen to this. "And I always do those things that please him." Do you want to know how to live a life of virtue? Make it your goal to always do those things that please the Lord Jesus Christ, that please the Father. The secret to Jesus' virtue was his focus on pleasing his Father. Now, here's an interesting thing that I discovered when I was writing this project. It's not just a one-way street. When you please someone, they end up being pleased with you. You end up being pleased with them. It's a two-way street. And on two different occasions, at two different phases of his earthly life, God the Father spoke out of heaven concerning his Son to say to everybody who would listen, "I'm pleased with you." It happened twice. Let me tell you, you'll not forget this because these are two important events. It happened at the beginning of Jesus' ministry when he was baptized. This is recorded for us in Matthew chapter 3. And Jesus was being baptized, and the Bible says, "And suddenly a voice came from heaven saying, 'This is my beloved Son in whom I am well pleased.'" Jesus was at his baptism, and he was beginning his ministry, and he needed affirmation. He needed to know that he was pleasing to his Father. And God the Father knew Jesus' life from his birth. He had watched him all the way through to this point in time. He had watched him as he laid in a manger. He had watched him as he grew through childhood to the age of 12. He had watched him when he tarried in Jerusalem, waiting to be about his Father's business. He had watched Jesus through his whole life. His eyes took in every day of our Lord's teenage years as he grew in wisdom and stature. And at the end of that period, at the beginning of his life, God the Father looked down upon his Son, and in front of the whole world, he said, "This is my beloved Son in whom I'm well pleased." I always love this passage of Scripture because it's a tremendous illustration of the Trinity. I want you to notice this. God the Son is in the water of the baptismal. God the Spirit comes down in the form of a dove. Remember that? Where's God the Father? He's in heaven, and he's saying, "This is my beloved Son in whom I'm well pleased." God the Father in heaven, God the Holy Spirit coming down as a dove, and Jesus Christ being baptized. Who is that class? That's God Almighty, the three in one, the Trinity. Amen? Now, this is incredible. Let me just pause here and add a little practical word. Just as God the Father in heaven pronounced his pleasure with his Son on earth, we as human fathers need to develop that aptitude as well. Do you know that? I'm going to tell us a story about my father because he's in heaven, and I at least can't get in trouble till I get there, so that it'll be all right, right? But my father was like some of you guys here. He grew up in this generation where he just wasn't very, you know, outward about his affection and his, you know. I would find out that my dad thought I was great because somebody would tell me, "Oh, your dad's really proud of you." And I would think to myself, "Well, why in the world doesn't he tell me?" But he couldn't. He just really had a hard time doing that. I remember being hugged by my father one time in my whole life because he just wasn't a hugger. Did he love me? Oh, yeah, my dad loved me. There was no big deal about that. But he came from a generation that did not express that. And some of you know what I'm talking about. If you know what I'm talking about, shake your head. Yeah, you know what I'm saying. So if we don't know that from our fathers, sometimes we don't know what to do with our children either. And I remember early on as a father, it was awkward for me. I didn't have anybody who taught me that. My mom was a hugger, and she was very affectionate, but my dad was, he was a good man, but he just didn't, you know, I remember one time reaching out to hug him, and he stuck out his hand to shake hands, and he about killed me, you know what I mean? This is kind of the way it is. So let me just pause and say, one of the greatest gifts you can give to your children, especially fathers, is to let them know how proud you are of them and that they're pleasing to you. If you do that, you're going to give them something they can't get. And nobody else can do that for you. Like I said, people would come and say to me, oh, your father's really proud of you. But that was nice, but it wasn't like my father saying that to me. Wes Stafford, who for many years was the president of Compassion International, wrote an amazing statement. And here's what he said. He said, I believe that children carry with them at all times a little invisible chalkboard, a blank slate that they hold up to us saying essentially, please tell me something, something about myself, something about my life and my world. Sometimes we miss their silent pleas for affirmation. So who's the best example you can use as a father? Father God. It's a reason he's called Father. As our father, he teaches us how to be a good father. And not only did he say this to his son at the beginning of his ministry, but at the middle of his ministry, he did it again. In Matthew chapter 17, we read, Jesus Christ was being transfigured before his disciples.

his attributes. Now, don't try to remember that, but listen to this. What it means is when Jesus was down here, he wasn't showing himself off as God all the time. Isn't that true? If you knew Jesus and you grew up in the neighborhood, you wouldn't have known he was the Son of God. Even his own disciples didn't understand it until after his resurrection. But Jesus, on one occasion, revealed to his disciples who he really was. On the Mount of Transfiguration, and you read the story, a bright cloud overshadowed them, and his face shone like the sun. On that mountain, on that day, they saw who Jesus really was. He was God in a body, and they were able to witness it. And during his life, that had never been true before, but on this occasion, it happened. And in that momentous time in Jesus' life, his father showed up, and he said, yeah, that's my boy. This is my son, in whom I am well pleased. Peter never forgot that moment. Neither would you. Peter was there when this happened. He saw it all. And in 2 Peter 1:17, he mentions it. Let me just read this verse to you. For he received from God the Father honor and glory when such a voice came to him from the excellent glory, saying, this is my beloved Son, in whom I am well pleased. Peter mentions it in 2 Peter because it was such an impressive thing. And ladies and gentlemen, we live in a world where nobody ever seems to want to affirm anyone. And we ought to make it our goal, if we're going to be godly people, to realize that part of our virtuous life is to pour courage into other people. Did you know that's what the word encouragement means? Encourage means to pour courage into somebody. Take some of the courage God has given you and pour it into somebody else and bless them and encourage them and affirm them and say to them in so many ways, you are pleasing to me, even as the Father said to his Son. So the moral quality of Christ is this. This is how he was virtuous. He always aimed to please God, and God was pleased with him. I can't give you 10 things that you should do to be a virtuous person. Let me just give you one little clue. Get up every morning and say, Lord, help me to please you today. Help me to please you today. You know, if you start doing that, it'll be interesting, the things that you realize you're already doing that probably aren't pleasing him, and you're going to want to quit some of them, and some other things you know you should do that you might want to start. It's a great little way, a great little lens through which to look at your life. All right, now let's take the second step. The moral quality of Christ was that he aimed to please God. And our moral quality comes when we aim to please God as well. Let me take this a step further. Just as Christ was pleasing to God, the Bible teaches Christ followers, we are to make it our goal to please God as well. And how do we please God? By living a virtuous life, a life of moral quality. Now, that sounds intimidating, and it makes all of us kind of take a deep breath and say, you know, I remember, I hope God doesn't know about that. You know, well, God knows about it all, doesn't he? So there's no posturing with God. And he doesn't forget. I mean, he does not stand in over us with a list saying, I'm going to get you for all these things. I mean, that's not what he does. But the issue of our trying to please God is really at the core of what it means to be virtuous. Kevin DeYoung gives us a good word here. I want you to listen to what he said. He said, when we hear the language of pleasing God, some of us panic because we only relate to God as a judge. But God is also our Father. And if you think, I have to please God with my obedience because he's my judge, you will undermine the good news of justification by faith alone. But you ought to reason this way. I've been acquitted. The Lord is my righteousness. I'm justified fully. I'm adopted into his family. I am so excited to please my Father and live for him. What a different take on that is that statement. When we know God is loving and forgiving, the quest for being virtuous becomes a joy and adventure. We work hard, just like I worked hard to try to please my professor in Christian education. We want to develop virtue in our lives so that when God looks at us, he can say to us, there's my son, there's my daughter, I'm well pleased with them. This isn't a vague proposition. The Bible gives us really careful instructions, and I want to take you now to a passage just for a few moments that kind of details some of the things that call to us to be virtuous. It's 1 Thessalonians chapter 4, 1 and 2. And if you have your Bibles, you can follow, but I'm going to read them. We urge and exhort in the Lord Jesus that you should abound more and more, just as you receive from us how you ought to walk and please God.
For you know what commandments

0: assurance we gave you through the Lord Jesus. Now, Paul wrote these words to the Thessalonian believers, and he is saying to them, you heard what we talked to you about and how you ought to walk and please God. And then the next verse tells us some of the ways we can do that. So listen to 1 Thessalonians 4:3-4. This is the will of God. How do you please God? Well, here it is. This is the will of God, your sanctification. Now, it gets really hard here. That you should abstain from sexual immorality, that each of you should know how to possess your own vessel in sanctification and honor. Ladies and gentlemen, you can't talk about the biblical quality of virtue without dealing with moral and sexual purity. When you diligently add to your faith virtue, that includes incorporating God's model for your sexual conduct. In other words, it does matter if you're a Christian whether you are living a morally clean life. And since he's the creator of the earth, he has a right to make any rules he wants. And let me tell you what I've discovered. Whatever rules God makes, they're for our good, for his glory and for our good. He doesn't tell us not to do something or to do something unless it's for our benefit.
1: Amen. Hey, we didn't have enough time for this, so we'll finish it up tomorrow. Part two of Moral Excellence is tomorrow, and then Friday, mental focus. These are all the building blocks of this chain that Peter wrote about in 2 Peter chapter 1, under the subject of you have everything you need for life and godliness. The book that I wrote on everything you need is available from Turning Point, along with the study guide for this series, and you can get that by going to our website, which is davidjeremiah.org. Let me also remind you that in July of this coming year, we'll be sailing out on our conference cruise to Alaska. And we've started to do something that's been very popular. Last year, for the very first time, we invited Tony Dungy and James Brown, sports figures, to come and encourage us and talk with our men. And a lot of guys came on that cruise that had never been on a cruise before. We're doing it again. Michael Sanchez, Uriel Vega, we'll all be there for the Alaska cruise. Go to our website and find all about it. See you tomorrow.
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Rhema 105:1 from God's Word, Matthew 7 and verse 7. Keep on asking, and you will receive what you ask for. Keep on seeking, and you will find. Keep on knocking, and the door will be open to you. For everyone who asks receives, everyone who seeks finds, and to everyone who knocks, the door will be opened.

0: Carbon 14 in coal. This is Ken Ham, a missionary to our evolutionized culture and even the church. Yesterday, we learned that coal can form quickly. Now, many people believe it took millions of years to produce all the coal we have today. But is the evidence consistent with this idea? Not at all. You may have heard of carbon-14 dating. Well, this form of carbon decays quickly, disappearing after just tens of thousands of years. And yet this carbon is found in coal deposits. So the coal can't be millions of years old, or all the carbon-14 will be gone. The Bible's history provides the true age for coal. Most of these deposits were initially formed during the year-long catastrophic global flood just a few thousand years ago.
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Years ago, a small group of passionate Christians dreamed of a radio station that would be the voice of hope into the Bay. The dream became 105.1 Rema Wide Bay. We've been large, we've been small, we've overcome hurdles. 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

0: It may be cute when a three-year-old tells tales, but if you're not careful, those little fantasies can grow into full-fledged lies as they get older. Hi, I'm Brett Ryan for Focus on the Family Australia. Young kids between 3 and 5 years old can't always distinguish fantasy from reality, and they often get a lot of attention when they make up little stories. They don't really understand that they're lying, they just think it's fun. When they get older, though, these tall tales aren't quite as harmless. Sometimes kids tell stories as a way to get other kids to like them or keep them from getting into trouble. It worked when they were little, so why shouldn't it work now when they're older? It's important to talk to our kids and make sure they understand the difference between the truth and a lie. If they're old enough to know better, parents need to impose consequences for lying, because there's nothing quite cute about a kid who fibs. For more parenting advice, sign up for our free e-newsletter at families.org.au.
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Rhema 105:1, first from Scripture, God's holy word. Galatians chapter 6, verse 1. Dear brothers and sisters, if another believer is overcome by some sin, you who are godly should gently and humbly help that person back onto the right path, and be careful not to fall into the same temptation yourself. Share each other's burdens, and in this way, obey the law of Christ.

0: Let it hurt, let it heal, let it go. I'm Danny Sinnott with another Brave to Go. When we're feeling hurt or grieving, our pain demands to be felt. It's very real and valid. Actually, hurt needs to be felt for us to process it. Processing is that place where we feel the pain and we struggle to make sense of what's happened. It's normal and healthy to go there, sometimes for a while even, as long as we don't get stuck. It's bitterness that can get us bound and hurtling fast into a downward spiral. Healthy processing allows us to let go of bitterness and hand it over to God so that we can get to a point where we can accept our new situation and make a decision to use the pain for greater good. Maybe that looks like a lesson learned, a legacy to create, or people we can help in a deeper way because we've walked the journey before them. We can be real and do life together with others because we've been qualified in a special way. Let it hurt, let it heal, let it go. For more resources, podcasts, and videos on doing life together, head on over to our website, braveenough.org.
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0: Many years ago, when the Cold War was still a big issue, the Americans called one of their nuclear missiles the Peacemaker. The threat of its use was supposed to help ensure peace. Well, the most we can say is that it may have played a part in the absence of all-out war, and for some that is peace enough. But peace must mean more than the absence of declared war. Peace must mean more than the period between conflicts. Sadly, peace built by sincere but fallible humans will always be fragile. It will often involve going to war in order to secure peace. Real peace is a scarce and fragile commodity. On a personal level, peace is also fragile. We can be at peace when circumstances are in our favour, but lose it as soon as the circumstances turn against us. Peace based on external circumstances is always risky. If we aim at that sort of peace, we'll endlessly be trying to change circumstances. This is at the very least exhausting and frustrating, and at worst, it's impossible. Our very efforts to win peace by bending the world to our will cause us to move further from peace than ever. So, it's good that Jesus promises us a different sort of peace. His peace is a wholeness based on our being in relationship with Him, a sense of security and significance derived from our being the children of God. It doesn't depend on external circumstances, so we can be peaceful even when wars and storms are raging around us. Our God is over and above our circumstances. Ultimately, peace is a deep confidence that all is well and all will be well because we're in the hands of a powerful and loving God. Whatever else is taken away from us, we need not be afraid because nothing or no one can take God's Spirit away from us. Whoever may be against us will count for very little because God Himself is for us. Real peace has little to do with favourable circumstances, but everything to do with a favourable God in heaven. Real peace is not absence of trouble, but the presence of God. God's peace is the sort of peace you have when things are not very peaceful. I'm David Ray.
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0: remember a time when one of our pastors at church had a moral failure. We were devastated. He seemed like such a godly man. The story went that the pastor had a personal problem he tried to cover up. The sin grew and grew until it overtook him. As my friend and I reflected on it together, we realized that it could happen to any one of us. So we asked each other a serious question. Is there anything hidden in our lives that we've never told anyone? Silence followed as we searched our hearts. The writer of James said that after desire has conceived, it gives birth to sin, and sin, when fully grown, gives birth to death. The fall of our pastor could have been avoided if only light had been shone on his misplaced desire in the beginning. When we hear those stories, we need to ask ourselves, is anything hidden in my life? Let us search our hearts and bring it to light so that it never gives birth to death. I'm Tanya Harris of GodConversations.com.
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0: Imagine buying a Mercedes to impress, but your friends don't care. 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Imagine buying Nike to fit in, but your friends wear Adidas. We roll our eyes at name brands, but we all play the game, because even a non-name brand is its own sort of name brand. It's important to get name brands right. They show you've read the crowd. You belong. You fit in. But name brands come and go. I remember when Ray-Bans were cool, but then they weren't, but now they're cool again. But there's one name brand that will be with us forever, and that's Brand Jesus. If we belong to Brand Jesus, the Bible says we have instant belonging with God. We fit in. He approves. Yes, we'll get dissed every now and then because, let's face it, Brand Jesus isn't always going to be the coolest thing around, but it does mean that you'll forever be cool with God. And that's what really counts. But get rid of the murk. We all know God is a Holden guy. G'day, I'm Sam Chan with God in 60 seconds. For more space to think and talk about God, go to thirdspace.org.au.
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0: 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If not, why not? Hi, I'm Chuck Swindoll. Jesus was standing before those masterminds of legalism, the Pharisees, when he talked of this very thing. He had been presenting his message of the cross to them, the message of hope, of freedom. John 8:31 says, Jesus therefore was saying to those Jews who had believed him, If you abide in my word, then you are truly disciples of mine, and you shall know the truth, and the truth shall make you free. 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
1: We all love our children. They mean the world to us, and our motivation is to give them a great start in life. The problem is that some of our efforts may be more hurtful than helpful. Because we love our kids, we tend to see the best in them, and while that sounds positive, it may not always be what they need. Psychologist Polly Young Iseldraff writes, "Too many parents have innocently made the mistake of idealizing their children instead of loving them. If you truly love your kids, you will say no. You will help them to understand boundaries. The great gift you give to your children is to help them understand that the world does not revolve around them and that giving and serving others is important. If we idealize them rather than loving them, we will fail to give them the perspective they really need."
0: Carl Faze for DailyNudge.org.
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0: look like to have faith through the everyday moments of life?
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Without him, you would not exist. 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

0: Hi, it's Des from Momentum. What if we, as men, don't follow God? What then? From the viewpoint of having decided to trust and follow Jesus, such a decision is probably the easiest we've ever made, but it may have taken us years to get to that point. We can understand men who really are asking, well, what happens if I don't follow God? What then? Men, we must really ask what we have to lose. Our independence, our friends, and lifestyle. Faith is such a thing that it really only makes sense once you've taken the plunge. You will never turn back if you truly do give Him your all, even for a day. As Christians, we become so convinced that this is the life we were always called to, that we walk the rest of our days in complete wonder at what God did those 2,000 years ago and what He keeps doing in our hearts. Not follow God? What then? You may miss out on your life.
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0: Most of us don't really like bad news. Most of us would rather us hear good news. Of course, that theory goes out the window when it comes to watching the news or reading the news in the paper. When it comes to the media, bad news seems to sell. The Bible contains no shortage of bad news. One book in the Old Testament is filled with bad news. It's called Lamentations, literally a book of laments or regrets as a result of bad news. These laments were mostly about how the people of the book had made foolish and sinful choices, and they'd lost their personal, political, national freedom as a result. But in the middle of the book of Lamentations, we read these remarkable words: "Yet this I will call to mind, and therefore I have hope. Because of the Lord's great love, we are not consumed. For his compassions never fail. They are new every morning. Great is your faithfulness." No matter how much of a mess we find ourselves in, whether because of bad luck or bad behavior, God is a faithful God who is not finished with us yet. His mercy is new every morning. His compassions never fail. I'm Richard Quadrio. Ciao.
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Rhema 105:1 from God's Word, 1 Timothy chapter 1 verse 17. All honor and glory to God for ever and ever. He is the eternal King, the unseen one who never dies. He alone is God. Amen.

0: Carbon 14 in coal. This is Ken Ham, a missionary to our evolutionized culture and even the church. This is Ken Ham, a missionary to our evolutionized culture and even the church. Yesterday, we learned that coal can form quickly. Now, many people believe it took millions of years to produce all the coal we have today. But is the evidence consistent with this idea? Not at all. You may have heard of carbon-14 dating. Well, this form of carbon decays quickly, disappearing after just tens of thousands of years. And yet this carbon is found in coal deposits. So the coal can't be millions of years old, or all the carbon-14 will be gone. The Bible's history provides the true age for coal. Most of these deposits were initially formed during the year-long catastrophic global flood just a few thousand years ago.
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0: There's a fine line between letting teens express themselves and allowing them to be disrespectful. Hi, I'm Brett Ryan for Focus on the Family Australia. Teens need to be able to talk to their parents and to explain their feelings, especially as they get older. Some parents have a tendency to hold on too tightly and don't always allow kids the independence they need to grow. Teenagers should have the freedom to express themselves, even to challenge us when they think we're being unfair. But first, make sure you agree on some ground rules. Teens need to understand the difference between discussing an issue and being disrespectful. Sometimes it can be difficult for them to comprehend that difference, but it's usually pretty clear to most parents when that line's being crossed. In those cases, consistent parenting is critical. Teens need to know there are consequences for being disrespectful, and parents need to be willing to enforce those consequences. For more parenting advice, sign up for our free e-newsletter at families.org.au.
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In the beginning, the Word was with God, the Word was God. Revelation 11, verse 17. And they said, "We give thanks to you, Lord God, the Almighty, the one who is and who always was. For now you have assumed your great power and have begun to reign."

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0: What we speak matters. I'm Danny Sinnott with another Brave to Go. The smallest thing we speak matters. You've probably seen posts on social media about an experiment where people talk to plants. They take two healthy plants and give them equal sunlight, water, and nutrition, but speak positive affirmations over one and negative speech over the other. And while the positive plant thrives, the negative one withers up and dies. If our words are that powerful over plants, how much more powerful are they over each other? Even the Bible talks about dry bones being spoken and prophesied over and being brought to life. How many times in the Bible have people been healed because of the word of life spoken over them? Think about how many times you've heard someone who's lost someone they care about comment, "I wished I'd had the chance to tell them how much they meant to me." Why in the world do we wait for a funeral to say this stuff when we can speak life into the living and enhance our relationships right now? It's crazy, isn't it? What about from your perspective? How many times have you longed to hear a compliment, words of encouragement or affection, only to be left feeling alone, parched and dry in an arid desert? Maybe you're a person who thinks and feels deeply but can't find words. Well, it's okay to get a little help. Find a card or a song or a meme that resonates with your feelings and speak life using that. Or maybe take some time to sit and process and write a letter. These ways of speaking life are great because the person receiving them has something that they can go back to and read again when they need it. Who are you going to speak life over today? For more devotionals, podcasts or videos for doing life together, check us out online at braveenough.org.
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1: God sent

It was said about a young man who had died tragically young that when he was around the place, it was easier to be good. At funerals, we hear of people who enrich the lives of others and made the world a better place. Needless to say, those who follow Jesus are to be good examples to others, so the world is a better place because of them. Though the ultimate aim is that God himself gets the credit, not the individual Christian. Followers of Jesus are told to let their light shine so that others may see the difference and give glory to God. It's one thing to simply do good and quietly pat ourselves on the back for it. It's another thing to realise that all good intention and action comes from the God who made us in his image. It's one thing to do good and be known as a good person. It's another thing to do good and realise we too are badly in need of the mercy of God. If we don't give honour and glory to God in our good works, then those works can curdle into something less than good. They can become ways in which we try to get into God's good books, trying to persuade him to love and accept us. Or they can be ways in which we try to get into others' good books, trying to impress and even manipulate them. We can find ourselves doing good for all sorts of not-so-good reasons. We can find that as we do good, we start to feel pretty proud of ourselves, and before we know it, we've discarded the help of God, believing we are the source and the sustenance of all those good deeds. We can find we even look down on some others who aren't as tireless in their well-doing, and so behind the facade of goodness lurk all the old sins of pride and self-sufficiency. There is no doubt at all that we are to do good and to be good news to others, but not only our actions are to be good, but the motivation and direction of our actions. Doing good, then, is not as simple as it seems. We need our goodness to spring from the goodness of God, not our own efforts, because he alone can keep our goodness truly good.

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Rhema 105:1 from God's Word, John chapter 5, verse 24. I tell you the truth, Jesus said, those who listen to my message and believe in God who sent me have eternal life. They will never be condemned for their sins, but they have already passed from death to life.

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0: Christians can sometimes have a reputation for being a bit simple-minded. People could be forgiven for accusing those of us who believe in a literal resurrection for being ignorant about what really goes on in the world. But the accusation also reveals a misunderstanding of what faith is. People think that believing in God means leaving your brains at the door. Faith and intellect are seen as a kind of seesaw, where having more of one means less of the other. So how do we reconcile the two? We must recognise that faith and intellect belong to two very different categories. One involves the head, and the other involves the heart. Faith is believing what God has said. It neither denies the natural world, nor embraces it as the fullness of reality. Intellect, on the other hand, recognises the beauty of the created world, and it observes and respects the laws that govern it. You can be both spiritual and natural. There's no contradiction, since the same God was creator of both. I'm Tanya Harris of GodConversations.com.
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0: Can't get more chill than that. Danger and chill. Lose a life, gain a life. Motorbike and scooter. Jesus really is everything we need in this life and then some more. Jump on the back and enjoy the ride, but the tattoo is an optional extra. G'day, I'm Sam Chan with God in 60 Seconds. For more space to think and talk about God, go to thirdspace.org.au.
1: 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Stay blessed.

So where are you at? Are you ready to stop trying and start trusting? Jesus lived on your behalf. He died in your place, and he rose to give you new life. You can believe on Jesus right now. Whether in your car, the kitchen, or a walk with your dog, proclaim it out loud. Jesus is Lord. And if you believe in your heart that God raised him from the dead, you will be saved. Believe on Jesus. It will save your life.

0: In this bulletin, government reforms pass the Senate and a warning from AUSTRAC. With the details, I'm Tracy Weir. The Albanese government has reached deals with the opposition to pass three key pieces of legislation. Nelson Scott has details.
1: After weeks of negotiations, the Prime Minister and opposition leader have struck a deal on gambling reform. The changes will place limits on TV and radio betting ads and allow Australians to opt out of online wagering commercials. Bookmakers will also have to wait 2 weeks before they can offer inducements and will be unable to target risky gamblers with these incentives. The opposition's Sarah Henderson says the legislation will help reduce harm.
2: We think that we have the balance right.
1: The coalition will also support Labor's bill to rein in the cost of the NDIS. Government Minister Jenny McAllister says it'll include new measures to stamp out fraud.
3: Move amendments that deliver new criminal and civil penalties.
1: The opposition will back Labor's news bargaining code to help protect Australian journalism.
0: Nelson Scott. The federal government says it has no plan to cut the tobacco excise despite concern it's fuelling the black market trade. One Nation is proposing to slash the excise by 75%, reducing the cost of cigarettes to $21 a packet. But the government says it's focused on resourcing law enforcement agencies to stamp out illegal trade and cut smoking rates. Australia's Financial Crimes Agency has referred hundreds of mortgage brokers, lawyers, accountants and risky companies to police and the corporate regulator. AUSTRAC is warning lenders of significant risks from home loans fraudulently obtained. Chief Executive Brendan Thomas says an investigation has found widespread potential mortgage fraud. He says some borrowers are trying to move money into the country from China through illegitimate means. President Donald Trump says talks between the United States and Iran are neither taking place nor scheduled, but the Strait of Hormuz is open, while Iran says the shipping route will remain closed until the US fulfills the terms of an interim deal. The top Iranian negotiator said in comments published by state media on Tuesday that the strait would remain shut until the US met the conditions of the interim deal signed with Iran in June. A bill that could let India's government seize schools, hospitals and hostels built by churches and Christian charities over generations has been deferred. The government has sent the proposed law on foreign funding for faith-based organisations to a parliamentary committee rather than push it through parliament. The Hindu nationalist government has previously said it would crack down on any group using foreign funds for forced religious conversions. The Chosen biblical series is into its final month of filming. Forever, the sixth season of the biggest Bible entertainment project in decades is scheduled to start screening in November. The seventh and final season will premiere in 2028. Turning to sport, and the Kookaburras have marked Australia's 100th Hockey World Cup match with a hard-fought 1-0 victory over Spain. A late Blake Govers penalty stroke, the difference. The Kookaburras now turn their attention to South Africa on Thursday. Cricket and struggling test opener Jake Weatherald has paid the price for Australia's loss to Bangladesh in Darwin. After scores of just 23 and a duck, he has been replaced by Matt Renshaw. And the AFL Tribunal has upheld Jacob Van Rooyen's 3-match ban for a strike on Port Adelaide's Alia Alia. Melbourne will now be without their key forward until at least the semi-finals. And Geelong star Jeremy Cameron is set to return for Saturday's game against Richmond after recovering from a shoulder injury. That's the latest Vision National News. I'm Tracy Weir.
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5: Consider Romans 12, verse 21. Do not be overcome by evil, but overcome evil with good. During the Korean War, a South Korean civilian was arrested by the communists and ordered to be shot. When the young communist leader learned that the prisoner in his charge was the head of an orphanage caring for young children, he decided to spare him. Instead, he ordered the execution of the man's son. The 19-year-old son was shot in the presence of his father. After the war, the young communist leader was captured by the United Nations forces and condemned to death. But before the sentence could be carried out, the Christian whose son had been killed pleaded for the life of the killer. He argued that the communist had been young when he ordered the execution and that he really didn't know what he was doing. "Give him to me," the man requested, "and I will train him." Unusual though it was, the United Nations forces granted his request, and the father took the murderer of his son into his own home and he took care of him. The Bible says in 1 Corinthians 13 verse 8,
6: love never fails. And by being exposed to the love of God, that young communist leader became a Christian and eventually went on to become the pastor of a church. Have you been hurt, betrayed, or treated unfairly? Instead of retaliating in anger, handle it scripturally. In Romans 12 we read, "Never pay back evil with more evil. Never take revenge. Leave that to the righteous anger of God. For the scriptures say, 'I will take revenge, I will pay them back,' says the Lord. Don't let evil conquer you, but conquer evil by doing good." And that's the word for today.
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0: You are the only one who ought to be you. And I'm the only one who ought to be me. Hi, I'm Chuck Swindoll. There ought not be another one exactly like you or like me. There are no clones. You get it, parents? You've got three, maybe four children. They start out very differently. Hey, let them be different. Some are dreamy and artistic. Others are energetic and inquisitive. Some will be interested in athletics, some music. Some couldn't care less about either. The problem with parents is we push our children, and we can ruin their childhoods by trying to force them to become someone they were never meant to be. Let them be who they are, and you just get busy being you.
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0: I can't lose.
1: In stories making news, Australia's Financial Crimes Agency has referred hundreds of mortgage brokers, lawyers, accountants and risky companies to police and the corporate regulator. AUSTRAC is warning lenders of significant risks from home loans fraudulently obtained. Changes to the National Disability Insurance Scheme will save the federal budget almost $38 billion by the end of the decade. The Senate passed the measures last night after the Albanese government won the support of the opposition. Queensland Rail says it has reached an in-principle deal with unions on a new enterprise agreement. It includes an 8.5% pay rise over 3 years and back pay. BHP says it does not expect industrial action in a Port Hedland operations in WA to affect financial performance. The miner has reported better than expected full-year earnings, spurred on by record copper prices. And LIV Golf has confirmed the cancellation of its team championship in Michigan, meaning this week's tournament in Indianapolis will be the last of the season. That's the news and sport headlines. More details soon.
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0: In this bulletin, gambling reform advocates unimpressed and changes ahead for the NDIS. With more, I'm Tracy Weir. Gambling reform advocates doubt that Labor's promised opt-out register for online gambling ads will work. The register forms part of the federal government's wagering reforms after a deal was struck with the coalition. Tim Costello from Alliance of Gambling Reform says Australians should be given the option to opt in if they want gambling ads.
1: It's scarcely believable that the register they're setting up where you can opt out of all ads on the internet can be governed by ACMA, the Communications and Media Body. It defies belief that this opt-out will work.
0: The government believes the laws strike the right balance. Changes to the National Disability Insurance Scheme will save the federal budget almost $38 billion by the end of the decade. The Senate has passed the measures after the Albanese government won the support of the opposition. It means thousands of people will be removed from the scheme. NDIS Minister Jenny McAllister says the reforms will ensure those who really need the scheme don't miss out.
2: We've thought about how to make sure that people who have 24/7 care needs will be looked after, and we're confident that the reforms we have brought through will set the scheme up for the long term.
0: The changes also include measures to stamp out fraud. The National Director of the Family First Party, Lyle Shelton, says it's impossible for the party to get too close to One Nation ahead of November's Victorian election. He told Vision Radio that Pauline Hanson's party does not endorse many of the traditional Christian values embraced by Family First.
3: We can work with One Nation on many issues, and I guess on those two real litmus test issues, same-sex marriage and abortion, are a million miles away. They're just like the other big parties on two of the most important issues, which I think are on God's heart and upon the hearts of mainstream people. We just couldn't countenance a merger on that basis.
0: Mr. Shelton also expressed concerns over One Nation's governance. He admits the removal of the group voting for Victoria's upper house will make it even harder for Family First to win a seat. Unions in Western Australia have knocked back BHP's latest pay offer for Port Hedland workers. The Combined Ports Union says the proposal doesn't address the concerns of workers. Workers are considering their options, including counter-offers, ahead of another bargaining meeting next week. Australia's Financial Crimes Agency has referred hundreds of mortgage brokers, lawyers and accountants to authorities following a fraud investigation. Jack Fenwick has details.
4: Operation Claw uncovered widespread potential mortgage fraud worth billions, where buyers use fake documents and shell companies to buy Australian real estate. The suspected fraud spans at least $4 billion across major banks, prompting AUSTRAC to investigate those who have facilitated the scheme. The financial regulator is now ordering 143 lenders to overhaul their controls.
0: Jack Fenwick. Pakistan's Supreme Court has ordered former Prime Minister Imran Khan be moved to hospital from jail. The cricketer-turned-politician has been in jail since August of 2023, convicted in a string of cases that he says were politically driven following his ousting the year previous. To sport, and in the NRL, Hayes Perham will replace the injured Reece Walsh at fullback for the Broncos on Friday against the Raiders. Perham is hopeful of extending his contract.
5: It's still in talks as far as I know. Me and my manager spoke recently and everything's looking pretty positive, so hopefully it gets confirmed and we can get that over the line.
0: The round begins tomorrow night when the Storm take on the Panthers at Amy Park. That's the latest Vision National News. I'm Tracy Weir.
6: Some people ruin themselves by their own stupid actions and then blame the Lord. Proverbs 19:3.

0: is God asking you to do something, and all you can think of is your past failures.
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0: 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Beloved, God strengthened the faint-hearted. 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

0: In stories making news, gambling reform advocates doubt that Labor's promised opt-out register for online gambling ads will work. Tim Costello from the Alliance of Gambling Reform says Australians should be given the option to opt in if they want gambling ads. Changes to the National Disability Insurance Scheme will save the federal budget almost $38 billion by the end of the decade. The Senate passed the measures last night after the Albanese government won the support of the opposition. A SpaceX rocket that landed in the Indian Ocean off Christmas Island has been towed to shore. The Australian Space Agency says the federal government is coordinating with Elon Musk's company to retrieve it. And social media giant Meta is on trial in the US over claims it deliberately designed its platforms to be addictive to young people. In sport, the Kookaburras have marked Australia's 100th Hockey World Cup match with a hard-fought 1-0 victory over Spain. They next play South Africa Thursday. That's the news and sport headlines. I'm Tracy Weir. More details soon.
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1: In this bulletin, union leaders proposing standard rental agreements and the UK reaffirms support for Ukraine. With more, I'm Tracy Weir. Legislation to overhaul the National Disability Insurance Scheme has passed through the Senate overnight. The changes will see thousands of people removed from the scheme to rein in its ballooning costs. The federal government says the new laws will also do more to crack down on fraud in the NDIS. Victorian Labor's decision to move against Jacinta Allen has failed to deliver a bounce in the polls. Ben Carroll is the preferred premier for just 20% of voters, Liberal leader Jess Wilson leading the way with 26%. The Resolve poll also recorded a 2% drop to Labor's primary support to 25%. An in-principle agreement has been reached between Queensland Rail and the union representing train controllers. The Queensland government has approved an 8.5% wage increase over 3 years, plus additional cost of living relief payments. Agreements with other unions still need to be reached before train timetables can return to normal. Unions are pushing for the standard rental lease in Australia to be doubled to 2 years. It is one of several proposals in the ACTU's new housing plan to be handed to the federal government. President Michelle O'Neill says increasing the minimum lease would provide greater housing security.
2: Well, around the country at the moment, minimum rental periods vary between 6 months and 1 year. Often people are forced to move frequently as soon as their lease is up. That causes stress. It also causes cost.
1: Unions will deliver the plan to the federal government today. The UK is standing firm on British support for Ukraine in the face of a fresh warning from Moscow. Russia has warned of consequences after accusing the UK of deliberately escalating the crisis following confirmation British-made drones had been used in recent Ukrainian strikes. British Prime Minister Andy Burnham says they are committed to providing support so Ukraine can defend itself.
3: And that's been the British position all the way through this conflict. By previous prime ministers, it remains the case with me. We are not fair weather friends. We will be there in Ukraine's hour of need, and that won't change.
1: The latest phase of the war has directly affected Russia's domestic fuel supplies and dented the Russian economy. The Pocket Testament League began 133 years ago by providing pocket-sized scriptures for personal evangelism. Now the digital age has given it a new lease of life. The Christian Ministry's online outreach appeared in 750 million search engine results in the 9 months to July. 9 million people responded by downloading the Gospel of John through the ministry's mobile app. Since the app was launched 6 years ago, total downloads have exceeded 30 million, one-third of them in the past year. An American Bible Society survey has found that nearly half of all Americans believe they have received a miraculous answer to prayer. 35% claim to have witnessed or experienced a divine healing. One-fifth of them were non-believers. Turning to sport, and in the NRL, the Panthers admit they're still figuring out how to replace injured co-captain Isaiah Yeo. The four-time NRL Premiership winner is sidelined indefinitely with a pec injury. Fullback Dylan Edwards says it leaves a big hole.
4: It's just little nuances to our game that we'll have to figure out and work towards and work out a way that we can sort of not replace Yeo, but get the job done without him.
1: Elsewhere, the Perth Bears have signed 17-year-old hooker Asher Chapman from New South Wales on a 3-year contract. That's the latest Vision National News. I'm Tracy Weir.
5: Rhema 1051. In the beginning, the Word. The Word was with God. The Word was God. In John chapter 3 from verse 7, Jesus said, "So don't be surprised when I say, you must be born again. The wind blows wherever it wants. Just as you can hear the wind but can't tell where it comes from or where it is going, so you can't explain how people are born of the Spirit."

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0: In stories making news, unions are pushing for all renters across the country to be given access to a minimum 2-year lease. The ACTU also wants to boost the rate of public housing being built from 1 in 50 to 1 in 10 new homes. The proposals will be put to the federal government today. Mushroom cook killer Erin Patterson will appeal her conviction for murdering three relatives with a poisoned beef Wellington. The 51-year-old claims she did not receive a fair trial, citing problems with evidence and the actions of the prosecution. The federal government has blocked a move by the opposition to extend the Royal Commission into anti-Semitism. The inquiry was established to investigate the circumstances leading up to the Bondi terrorist attack. And a trial against social media giant Meta is underway in the US, where a group of states argue the parent company of Facebook and Instagram violated child privacy laws. To sport, and in AFL, Josh Fraser hopes the experience of expectation will hold him in good stead as Carlton's new coach. That's the news and sport headlines. I'm Tracy Weir. More details soon.
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I want to encourage you today. 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I can't fight.

0: Most of us don't really like bad news. Most of us would rather us hear good news. Of course, that theory goes out the window when it comes to watching the news or reading the news in the paper. When it comes to the media, bad news seems to sell. The Bible contains no shortage of bad news. One book in the Old Testament is filled with bad news. It's called Lamentations, literally a book of laments or regrets, as a result of bad news. These laments were mostly about how the people of the book had made foolish and sinful choices, and they'd lost their personal, political, national freedom as a result. But in the middle of the book of Lamentations, we read these remarkable words: "Yet this I will call to mind, and therefore I have hope. Because of the Lord's great love, we are not consumed. For his compassions never fail. They are new every morning. Great is your faithfulness." No matter how much of a mess we find ourselves in, whether because of bad luck or bad behavior, God is a faithful God who is not finished with us yet. His mercy is new every morning. His compassions never fail. I'm Richard Quadrio. Ciao.
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0: In this bulletin, calls to do more to combat the tobacco black market and US states take Meta to court. With the details, I'm Naomi Millam. The opposition is accusing the federal government of having its head in the sand on the tobacco excise and its role in the surging black market. Labor is standing firm on keeping the excise where it is, as One Nation becomes the latest party to suggest it be slashed to help undercut the business model of illegal cigarettes. Nationals leader Matt Canavan says the government isn't doing enough and the minor party needs to get its approach straight.
1: Yes, we should massively slash excise. We've been doing a lot of work on what that rate should be. In terms of One Nation, the problem here is just 2 months ago at the National Press Club in a major address, Senator Hanson said she wanted the rate to be cut by 50%, and then the other day, obviously, it was up to 75%.
0: Labor and members of the crossbench say the excise shouldn't be cut. Social media giant Meta is on trial in the United States over claims it deliberately designed its platforms to be addictive to young people. A coalition of states is seeking billions of dollars from the company. Former Florida Senator Dave Arenberg has told Channel 9 it could reshape how Facebook and Instagram operate.
2: If Meta loses here, they've already lost previously in court. This will be a cascade of other lawsuits coming because the states have said that they're going to seek damages approaching $200 billion. That's just for the consumer protection violations alone.
0: Jurors will hear claims from 29 states. New figures show students in regional parts of New South Wales are suspended at a higher rate than their city counterparts. The state's northwest was the worst hotspot in 2025, with more than 6,000 pupils suspended about 13,000 times. Parents, players and local sporting clubs are being reminded to take concussions seriously ahead of finals season. Sports Medicine Australia says the pressure to play and win a final should not come at the cost of brain health. Chief Executive Jamie Crane says the message is simple, if in doubt, sit them out.
3: Every single person feels the effects of concussion differently. So symptoms don't necessarily set in immediately. There can be some delay.
0: Contact sports like AFL and rugby carry a higher risk of concussion. Tomorrow is Water for Life Day, hosted by Christian ministry Convoy of Hope Australia and Christian broadcasters including Vision Radio. It's raising funds to provide clean, safe drinking water for an entire village in Tanzania. Convoy's director, Joel Labelle, explained to Vision Radio the urgency of its need.
4: There's a couple of communities, one that we have been in for a little while, and you can actually see the result of what water does, and it's staggering, it's beautiful. And then there's another community in Simanjaro that has had no water for a long time. And when I turned up there, the kids, their lips were cracked, their eyes were a little bit yellow or red, and some of the kids were telling me that sometimes they go a couple of days without drinking anything at all.
0: Many Tanzanian girls miss out on an entire education because they spend every day walking many kilometres fetching water. To NRL, the Broncos are looking to extend New Zealand international Xavier Willison's contract. The 24-year-old will be allowed to negotiate with rival clubs from November 1st, but Willison says he hopes to stay with Brisbane.
5: They've given me everything, to be honest. Since I was 15, they brought me over, they had trust in me. I like the boys, I like the staff, it's a great culture here, and yeah, this is my family.
0: And in cricket, Aussie Test batter Jake Weatherald has been dropped for the second test in Mackay for Matt Renshaw. That's the latest Vision National News. I'm Naomi Miller.
6: We must always aim at those things that bring peace and that help strengthen one another. Romans 14:19.

0: Carbon 14 in coal. This is Ken Ham, a missionary to our evolutionized culture and even the church. Yesterday, we learned that coal can form quickly. Now, many people believe it took millions of years to produce all the coal we have today. But is the evidence consistent with this idea? Not at all. You may have heard of carbon-14 dating. Well, this form of carbon decays quickly, disappearing after just tens of thousands of years. And yet this carbon is found in coal deposits. So the coal can't be millions of years old, or all the carbon-14 will be gone. The Bible's history provides the true age for coal. Most of these deposits were initially formed during the year-long catastrophic global flood just a few thousand years ago.
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0: In stories making news, the federal government has blocked a move by the opposition to extend the Royal Commission into anti-Semitism. The inquiry was established to investigate the circumstances leading up to the Bondi terrorist attack. The coalition believes the deadline should be pushed back to ensure key figures can appear. Former AFL Essendon star John Barnes is joining One Nation. The father of two has served on Moonee Valley Council since 2024. Before that, he worked as a rubbish collector. The British Prime Minister is not backing down on support for Ukraine despite a threat from Russia. Moscow has suggested there'll be consequences after confirmation drones made in the UK had been used in recent Ukrainian attacks. And the teams are in for round 25 of the NRL. Bradman Best will be back for Newcastle after two games out with a calf injury for their match with Manly on Saturday. The Sea Eagles themselves boosted by the return of Tom Trbojevic. I'm Naomi Millen with the latest headlines.
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0: I've told you once, I've told you 1,000 times. Sound familiar? Well, maybe it's time to make a parenting change. Hi, I'm Brett Ryan for Focus on the Family Australia. 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For more parenting advice, sign up for our free e-newsletter at families.org.au.
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